are with Freak 90.5. Thank you for that. It's a John show. Time for pros and cons. We do this every night. We grab a story from the news. We give you the good, the bad, the ugly. Tonight, smaller Ontario fire departments are struggling to meet certification deadlines set out by the province. Rural departments say basically we don't have enough staff and we don't have the money for the training costs. And some communities are now worrying, how is this going to impact their emergency response capacity? Look, a lot of small towns, they got to meet these big city standards, but they don't have the big city budgets. And we know a lot of rural communities depend heavily on volunteer firefighters. So on the pro side, higher certification standards improve firefighter safety and training. That's a good thing. But on the con side, nothing says emergency response like drowning the volunteers in paperwork. This happens a lot to volunteers these days. I don't know if there's a solution for this, but if you live in a small town, keep an eye. John Cho, Freak 90.

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Freak 90.5. It's a John show. How about life after dark? Think quiet roads, gas station lights, late night drives. Adventures in audio tonight. We're going to ask, what is the song that plays in your head at those moments? If you've never been here for this, we basically give you a situation and you give us the song that matches. So imagine a late night drive, quiet roads, lights. What's the song playing in your head when you picture that? Text me right now. We're going to make a playlist together. 705-874-9050. What's that song playing in your head on a late night drive? Let me know. Freak 90.5.

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You can check out details on that outdoor festival online. 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We're making a playlist based on the song in your head when you think of quiet roads, gas station lights, and late night drives. Good reaction on the text at 705-874-9050. Jenna has checked in tonight. She says, John, for me, feeling like driving nowhere important, I'm going to put on Night Moves by Bob Seger. That's a good song. Kyle says, Fast Car by Tracy Chapman. That song is an Ontario night. And Melissa, little cliche, but she's probably right. Especially this time of year. Windows Down, Summer of 69 by Bryan Adams. You turn that up. That probably makes sense. You want to add to the list? Please feel free. I got you on a Monday night. Freak 90.5.

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I said you look so fine that I really want to make you mine. 4, 5, 6, come on and get your kicks. Now you don't.

90.5. I'm not an expert at this, but I'm pretty sure we can agree that this robbery came with way too many instructions straight out of Pensacola, Florida. Police say an 18-year-old woman attempted an armed robbery, and apparently she then ordered the victim to remove his clothes. At what point during the robbery did she think, this might not be such a great idea? I also like envisioning the police officer who's putting the police report together, and then halfway through he goes, sorry, she did what? It's a crazy world. It's a crazy world we're living in. I'm stealing stuff from you and get naked. It's crazy.

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Freak 90.5, Beastie Boys. Coming up in minutes, John Show investigates. Tonight, we go to Florida, where two alligators were fighting on the porch. How do you even deal with that? Details coming up.

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And to pair it with that delicious IPA, you should listen to something local. 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Freak 90.5 is CJMB, a division of My Broadcasting Corporation, Ontario's local broadcasting company, in Peterborough, Ontario, and on the treaty and traditional territory of the Mississauga Anishinaabeg.

Freak 90.5. I can see by the John Show clock on the John Show wall that it is time for John Show Investigates. Yeah! And tonight, we're going to take you straight to Florida, where even the wildlife has anger issues. A Florida homeowner captured two alligators on video fighting on her porch. The video has since blown up online, and wildlife experts say that territorial disputes between gators are in fact common, maybe just rare that it happens on someone's porch. At what point do Florida residents stop reacting to stuff like this entirely? Like, Florida's so weird, maybe it's not a big deal when the gators are going at it. Meanwhile, somewhere in Canada, a raccoon just whispered, "Respect, respect." Imagine checking your Ring camera and seeing those dinosaurs combating. That would just be absolutely nuts, which is just another reason to maybe stay away from Florida.

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1: 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It looks like it's a lot of fun. It's called Janet and Steve. We've got the details for you right now. PTBOtoday.ca. The world.

0: 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It's the John Show. Bob, you've been waiting on hold. What do you got for us tonight?
1: John, did you see where a person jumped a fence and was on a runway in Denver and was struck and killed by a plane during takeoff? I was thinking that since it's an American airline, they will probably charge the family an extra service fee.
0: They do charge extra fees for everything, but I don't think you can say that, Bob. I don't think you can say that.

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Gonna get you to text me the word pizza. 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P-I-Z-Z-A. 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We got a large three-topping pie from Domino's, and it could be yours simply by texting the word pizza to 705-874-9050.

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Sunshine and a high of 15. 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

Broadcasting Corporation, Ontario's local broadcasting company, in Peterborough, Ontario, and on the treaty and traditional territory of the Mississauga Anishinaabeg.

0: says it's time to roll out of bed. Your brain is saying, why? 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
1: Hey, good morning and welcome to a brand new day. You made it. Thank you for joining me. It is Chris here on our Tuesday, May the 12th. Welcome. This is the Wake Up Call. It is International Nurses Day today, of course. Fibromyalgia Awareness Day today. Limerick Day. Nutty Fudge Day as well. Let's head to the calendar for this May the 12th. On this date, 1870, Royal Assent passed for the Manitoba Act of 1870, approving Manitoba becoming a province of Canada. May 12th, 1885, Battle of Batoche. Louis Riel and the Métis defeated by Frederick Middleton led to the collapse of the provincial government of Saskatchewan and the surrender of Riel. May the 12th, 1978, the Commerce Department announced that hurricanes would no longer be named only after women. On this date, 1958, U.S. and Canada formed the North American Air Defense Command, the long form of NORAD. And May the 12th, 1980, the date of the first non-stop trans-North American balloon flight landed in Saint-Félicité, Quebec. Maxie Anderson and son Christian piloted the Kitty Hawk for 5 days. Celebrity birthdays today. Rami Malek from Bohemian Rhapsody and No Time to Die turns 45 today. Actress Amy Wheatin is 48. Kim Fields from the TV show The Facts of Life turns 57. She was Tootie on the show. Skateboarding legend Tony Hawk is 58. Stephen Baldwin, 60 today. Emilio Estevez is 64. I just had the urge to watch Young Guns when I get home later. Kix Brooks, half of Brooks and Dunn, 71 today. Steve Winwood is 78. We're underway on this Tuesday, May the 12th. Good morning to you and welcome. This is the Wake Up Call.
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0: to know what the hell is going on in the world? 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
1: Welcome back on your Tuesday morning. Here's some things you might want to chat about around the water cooler today. For you NBA fans that you should know by now, the Washington Wizards won the NBA draft lottery to get the number one pick when the first round takes place June the 23rd. Pretty cool when Morgan Wallen walked out on stage in Indianapolis for the latest performance of his Still the Problem tour. He was joined by basketball phenom Caitlin Clark. For you moviegoers out there, if you're looking for something to watch, maybe it's Mortal Kombat 2. It pulled in $41 million over the weekend, nearly doubling its 2021 original. Have you seen the Netflix crime drama The Rip with Matt Damon and Ben Affleck? I saw it. I thought it was pretty darn cool. But they're being sued by two Miami-Dade Sheriff's Office officers, Jason Smith and Jonathan Santana. The lawsuit claims the film is inspired by the real 2016 Miami Lakes narcotics raid, in which over $21 million was seized, the largest cash seizure in Miami-Dade history, and that it harms the reputation of the two officers. If by chance you're traveling through northeastern Ohio, for what it's worth, there have been several reported Bigfoot sightings recently. The Quirky Fox series of Best Medicine has been renewed now for a second season. Jimmy Fallon is going to executive produce a new game show on NBC based on Wordle, with Today Show host Savannah Guthrie doing the hosting duties. Dua Lipa is suing Samsung to the tune of $15 million for using her image without approval. Dr. Dre and Snoop Dogg have released a new line of hard iced tea and lemonade canned cocktails called Dre and Snoop's Hard Iced Tea and Lemonade Canned Cocktails. They didn't spend much time on the name. A new study from 4-Day Week Global found that employees can accomplish as much in a 33-hour work week as in a 38-hour work week. Plus, those who kept their 4-day schedule for a year whittled another hour off their work week and reported even greater improvements in their mental and physical health. And for those of you south of the border still waiting for your Trump mobile phone, you'll be waiting a little longer. Over 600,000 Trump supporters put down $100 last year so they could get their own Trump mobile phone. And yep, they are still waiting. It is the wake-up call. Good morning.
0: Alexa, can you pick up after the dog before the wife gets home? Thanks from Freak 90.5.

0: nobody else can supply you with the most useless information like we can first thing in the morning. In Other News is on the way on the Wake Up Call. 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
1: Welcome back. This week is Road Safety Week, coast to coast across the province. It runs from today until the 18th. The national campaign aims to encourage safe driving and reduce injuries and deaths on Canadian roads. We happen to catch up with Constable Catherine Lockwood earlier this week.
2: During Road Safety Week, police are looking for drug and alcohol impaired driving, fatigue impaired driving, as well as distracted driving, aggressive driving, and driving without seatbelts.
1: And Lockwood had told us that something as simple as wearing a seatbelt can save lives, but some drivers still forget to buckle up.
2: I think what happens is they just jump in the car and they forget to click and go. Laws are designed to help make sure that people are being safe. Seatbelts are designed to protect us in the event that there's an accident. So we want to make sure and reiterate to our public that they are taking that second to engage that seatbelt so that we can keep everyone safe.
1: And of course, one of the big four, distracted driving. Lockwood says using a cell phone while driving can be extremely dangerous.
2: The set fines for cell phones has increased to like $1,000. And there's also a driver's license suspension that's attached to it upon conviction. So unfortunately, we have to work together.
1: Canada Road Safety Week runs today through until the 18th. Be careful out there. You should be careful 365 days a year, not just for 1 week. More to come on the Wake Up Call.
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eyes and sink into the music like a gigantic musical beanbag chair. 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
1: Hey, good morning. It's Chris with you. Today is International Nurses Day, dedicated to recognizing the vital role nurses play in healthcare systems and society. The theme for this year's celebration is Our Nurses, Our Future. Empowered nurses save lives. It emphasizes the need for stronger support systems, safer workplaces, and better opportunities for nurses. And the theme is part of a broader effort to improve healthcare outcomes and address global health challenges. The International Council of Nurses has been celebrating this day since 1965 and is now seen in over 100 nations worldwide. Back in January of 1974, the 12th of May was chosen to celebrate the day as it is the anniversary of the birth of Florence Nightingale, the founder of modern nursing. Today is International Nurses Day. We toast. Hold a glass up, we cheers, we clap, we honor all of our nurses for the work that they do on a daily basis. We truly appreciate your efforts. Thank you. That'll do it for the Wake Up Call for our Tuesday, May the 12th. Plenty more news, sports, weather, great programming on the way. Join me tomorrow. We'll open up your Wednesday right across the entire province with the Wake Up Call starting at 5 a.m. That's all the time I have for you today, my friends. And as always, I thank you for yours. Have a wonderful Tuesday, and we'll chat tomorrow.
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2: 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It's May the 12th. 2026. 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
2: Sammy.
8: Hey.
2: Morgan is here. We got Vaughn, our video producer. Dumbass Tyler is here. Bort is here. Menji is here. Phones open for you. Be a part of the show. 877-44-WOODY. Text with whatever kind of comment you have or story you want to share, whatever it is. Check in over to 22987. We'll get to some of the trending news headlines. We'll get to that. The birthdays, porno birthday, some of the entertainment stuff coming up for you here. We'll do that this hour.
6: Oh, sweet.
2: On The Woody Show. All right, so here we go, Menace. I want to see what you think about this. Little Caesars.
6: Yes.
2: Your alma mater.
6: I used to work there.
2: Yep. This is from Fox 2 Detroit. Uh-oh. And there's a new kind of Little Caesars experience.
6: It's the home of Little Caesars,
2: yep.
6: Detroit.
2: All right, so that's where they test out these new concepts first. What do you think about this?
9: Well, the future of pizza is unfolding right before our eyes. Take a look. We've gone from artificial intelligence to self-serving pizza. 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
2: All right, so basically the way you can...
8: Wait.
2: Two different ways. You can place the order before you go in. They'll put it like in one of those like kind of Amazon locker type things.
4: Which they've had for years.
2: Now the difference is like if you just want to go in... You didn't pay online already. You just want to go in the hot and ready stuff that they offer there. You can grab that. And then you put it on. I've seen these at sporting events.
4: And airports have these.
2: And airports. Yeah. It's basically a table. And you put whatever you have to check out with just on the table.
5: Oh, yeah.
2: And the camera just scans everything.
8: Yeah. Like at Uniqlo. You do
2: like an AI kind of thing. Just, And then you just pay. So you don't see a person. You don't deal with anybody.
8: Is there any way to rip them off? Like, can you
4: just walk out?
8: But that's what I'm saying. Like, what if you don't put it on the table? Like, you
2: can. Then you've stolen. But they have a bunch of cameras like throughout. I saw in the
4: video.
2: You ever see they have them at airports too, where you just go and you grab whatever and you just walk out with it.
8: Uh-huh. That's what I mean. Like I didn't know.
2: But you have to scan your credit card before you even go into the ones in the airport. Right.
6: I'm surprised they didn't do it the other way, where it just like it would just like unlock something. You know, you just press what you
8: want. Unlock the locker, yeah.
10: We know that a lot of our guests are in a hurry all the time, and they want something very seamless, very easy, very fun.
8: Fun.
9: As part of the celebration, the first 100 guests yesterday got free pizza.
2: Oh, what? Yeah. Free pizza for a year.
8: Dude.
2: For a year?
4: Yeah.
5: Oh, that's like, holy crap.
4: Like 52 free yard larges.
6: Heck yeah.
2: Yeah, hell yeah, dude.
6: Dude.
5: That rules.
2: What are those, the little skeezers, those little like,
4: yeah, we had a bunch of them.
5: It's like the size of a hockey puck.
2: Yeah, those are good.
5: Mm. And it was like a basically like not a calzone, but like a
2: The food news.
4: Crazy puffs.
8: Crazy puffs.
2: I heard about it from my dad because my dad got hooked on those.
8: Yeah, oh really?
2: Good. Yeah. And I tried them. Man, those are good.
6: I'm going today.
4: God, good advertising, Little Caesars. Yeah. I mean the news.
2: Yeah, not a sponsor, but I guess they could
4: God
2: be.
4: God forbid you be.
2: Yeah. Here's a question people were asked. What used to feel normal and affordable in America just 5 to 10 years ago, but now feels completely broken and impossible for regular people? Saw something about how just commuting because of the gas prices and everything else.
6: How, dude?
2: Yeah, so the commute now, the cost, a lot of people reacting by trying to change the situation, not just absorbing the cost. So they're, you know, pushing their employer for more remote or hybrid work options. Other people are now just looking for jobs closer to home, rethinking the whole thing about like buying houses in areas that are further out, but the housing's more affordable.
6: Cheaper, yeah.
2: And I was saying,
8: either way,
6: can't win.
2: The gas prices at some point will come back down, but the question is how much. They never go back to where they were.
6: Normal.
2: Like, a woman will tell you that it goes back to being exactly the same as it was before.
5: She's nice.
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2: We'll get to the birthdays, the porno birthday here in just a moment. I'm sure you saw, because Greg, you're a big game show fan.
3: I love game shows.
2: I'm sure game show news pops up. That's your algorithm, right?
3: Probably.
2: So the Price is Right, they gave away the largest amount in a single game in the show's history.
4: Really?
3: This popped up.
2: This retired veteran won $240,150 in cash in prizes from the Lion's Share game.
3: It's been so long since I've seen Price is Right. I don't even know that game.
4: Yeah, I have to look it up.
2: Yeah, but then you have to pay. Well, I guess if you won cash, you're still paying the... Okay, here's a question, Steve, because you were a contestant on the Price is Right.
5: I won some things.
2: Yeah, but you didn't win any cash, right?
5: No, only after the fact. I got a per diem for my trip that I won.
2: Okay. But I'm saying, like, if you won straight up cash,
3: right,
2: that's part of the prize, and then the other are these prizes they won. So it was a combination. Can you take the cash that you won to offset the taxes that you owe?
5: I would think so, because they let me, when they gave me the form to accept or not accept things, I was able to itemize, because I won
3: designer sunglasses.
5: Yeah. I won a trip to Cleveland, and then like I said, I won that per diem for that trip to Cleveland. They sent me the per diem for the trip to Cleveland, even though I declined the trip to Cleveland. So I think you can you can pick and choose.
2: Oh, okay.
4: So use it however you want.
2: Yeah. Nice. Yeah, because the tax liability on $240,000.
4: Like $100,000.
3: They're counting on you not to take it, right?
2: Yeah. Right. Some other news, Bad Bunny's Super Bowl halftime show, the numbers are in, generated 2,000 complaints to the FCC.
4: Why the FCC?
2: Over what? Yeah.
5: And how do you even know how to do that in this day and age?
3: Yeah, right.
2: Because you didn't like it was sung in Spanish?
4: What does that have to do with the FCC?
6: I read that they said it was sexual.
5: Well, there were...
4: Did they not see the J-Lo Shakira one? Timberlake and Janet Jackson?
5: There were a couple guys making out, Greg. You probably caught that.
2: Well, a couple of people complained about the Janet Jackson one.
4: A couple people complained about that one too.
6: That got to the FCC.
2: Yeah, but like, what are you complaining about?
3: Yeah, and why?
2: It is funny. They used to post. I'm not sure they do this anymore. I have to look. They used to post what the complaints were. You could read the complaints.
4: People dressed up as trees.
5: It's public knowledge. Let's see if I can find them.
2: Yeah, I was gonna say that because those were always funny.
6: Offensive to trees.
2: Yeah. ABC is accusing the FCC by the way of violating the First Amendment for investigating The View, which is so stupid.
3: What happened?
2: Yeah, I mean they're kind of after ABC just in general.
4: Okay.
2: You know, it's a very politically charged thing. It's
4: is that
2: really
4: Kimmel's
2: dumb.
4: Channel?
2: Yes. Yeah.
4: Okay.
2: Yeah. Billy Bob Thornton has a very restricted diet, Greg, because of his AB negative blood.
3: Yeah, I heard he had like a rare health condition. But I hope he's going to be fine.
4: Is it though? Because there's a book called Eat Right for Your Blood Type, and it looks like complete garbage.
2: Which is where you go and they take some blood and then they spin it or whatever, and then they're supposed to give you this list. We know a few people who have done it.
5: Really? Rich people problems.
2: Yeah. It's certainly a rich people thing, because the people I know who have done it, they're all rich.
4: Yeah, of course.
2: And they have a list. They have like just right there on their phone. It's broken down into these different columns. Red are the ones, the foods you're just supposed to avoid at all costs. Yeah. It's supposed to be based on your blood type.
4: Right.
2: Then there's the yellows, which are somewhat okay, and then the greens, which are any times.
4: Let's see.
2: I don't know if that's a legit thing or.
5: No, I think they are probably making health claims that are unsubstantiated.
2: Because people are sensitive to different things. Like some people are sensitive to dairy or.
5: Allergies are real, but is that directly tied to your blood type? I doubt it.
6: Who knows?
4: Well, as long as you consider what AI says, the first sentence is, eating right for your blood type is widely considered to have no scientific basis.
2: Yeah.
0: The Woody Show is right back.
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11: 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That's where Jordan is standing by to tell us what's happening today in Peterborough.
12: Peterborough City Council has given final approval for a financial framework for a proposed new multi-use sport and events center to replace the PMC. Council committed about $57 million last night while directing staff to seek the remaining funding from other sources, including senior governments. A 29-year-old Peterborough man is facing several charges after a reported weapons incident in the downtown. Police say it happened around 12:30 p.m. on Friday in the area of Simcoe and George. Southlake residents are no longer under a drinking water advisory following a spill response and ongoing cleanup, that according to Lakeland's Public Health. And May is Sexual Assault Prevention Month. We chatted with Aaron Lee, who's a member of the Ontario Domestic Violence Death Review Committee.
13: And if someone says no, that's a full sentence, full stop. And the notion of, you know, what was she wearing, what was she doing, how did she present, is really a myth.
12: 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I'm Jordan on Freak 90.5 and everywhere on the iHeartRadio app.
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0: 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All right, Menace, what you got for us?
1: Robert Irwin, Steve Irwin's son. You might know Robert Irwin from Dancing with the Stars and also, you know, running his dad's organization with animals. He just recently shared a story that he almost died by crocodile.
0: No.
2: Oh,
0: yeah.
2: Robert!
1: Yeah, about a 14-foot crocodile. He said when he was younger that he tried to jump on the crocodile, like, you know how they do to
3: cover
1: its head and all that kind of stuff. Well, he said that he did that, and then this 700-pound crocodile started going into a death spin and then went on top of him. And luckily, he was able to get out. And the name of the crocodile, Jimmy Fallon.
0: Yeah. You see videos of people in Florida that call the guys out to get the gator out of their pool and stuff. Uh-huh. And they start that, like, kind of growl, hiss thing.
4: Gross.
0: No, thank you.
4: So gross. Yeah,
1: like I said, I would never be afraid of a 3-footer, but a 14-foot.
0: I wouldn't want to deal with a 3-footer either.
3: One-footer, I would ish my pants.
0: But it's for science.
4: Yeah. Riding it like a rodeo bull.
0: You know, it freaked me out because we'd like to go to Cancun.
3: Yes.
0: Yeah. You know, be in the water there. I spend a lot of time in that water.
1: Yeah.
0: And there were those stories about the saltwater crocodiles making their way from, like, through the rivers of Cancun down into the Gulf of Mexico, like in the waters.
1: You're
0: like,
1: done.
0: Kind of off, you know, where the main drag of hotels are. Well, I forgot what they call hotel row or whatever.
3: The hotel zone, I believe.
0: The hotel zone.
5: Hotelleria.
0: Yeah. But, I'm like, man. Didn't keep me out of the water, but I thought a lot about it.
3: Well, I told you when I was water skiing in Cancun for the first time, there was a crocodile in this little lagoon that they did the water skiing in, and I pointed it out, and I said, you know, there's a crocodile right there. Oh, yeah, that one lives here. I said, how do you deal with that? Yeah, just don't fall.
0: Oh,
1: yeah, you're good.
0: Oh, okay.
3: So I didn't fall.
0: Dead. What do you think? You have a better chance against a crocodile or a shark?
1: I say shark.
3: Crocodile
1: just disorient you like so much immediately,
3: and they'll eat anything.
0: I feel like the shark, like, they take like those bites of you just to see what it is.
4: Exactly.
0: Like almost a little tester.
4: They take a no thank you bite.
5: You just gotta hope that that's not a fatal bite,
3: right?
0: Yeah. But then like a crocodile that will grab you, like you said, that death roll,
3: and then they'll
0: drown you to the bottom.
1: You're done. It's a wrap.
0: Immediately. I would say crocodile is probably the worst encounter.
1: But too, I do enjoy Gatorland. If you go to Gatorland, you can sit on a croc.
5: Yeah. Oh, and they'll let you handle them.
0: And there is, and you know what? Here's another real shady one. There's the main drag that goes from the Cancun airport right down the coast of, you know, that, of that hotel zone and down towards like Playa del Carmen and stuff. And about 10 miles south of the Cancun airport, there on the left hand side of the road, there is one of those big gator places.
1: I ain't doing that in Mexico.
0: And apparently you can like feed them and stuff, like chickens.
1: I go to the one
0: be awesome
1: in Florida all the time because it's just fun. Bort actually turned me on to that place. He's been there. And it is fun because you just like, you just feed the gators and they catch them like little dogs.
4: Well, yeah,
1: and
4: the handlers, because we went in Costa Rica, it's like, oh, they're like puppies.
0: I'll get
4: right on that.
0: Yeah. Gina Grab, what you got?
4: Well, I got some hot Sydney Sweeney news.
0: Oh, here you go, Seabass.
4: Here we go.
0: Keep your hands where you can see them.
5: Yes. I'm the only person that finds her attractive.
4: So because of Euphoria, you know, her big storyline is she's doing OnlyFans to help pay for a wedding. So, you know, she dresses up like a sexy dog and like a sexy baby. And does all these random social media
5: stuff. So she's being intentionally sexy, huh?
4: Yeah. And there was like a big thing about like, people love, what's it, infantophiles or is that the word, Seabass?
5: Oh boy. These are the people I talked to.
0: The diaper people?
4: Yeah, exactly.
5: Oh, yeah. Littles.
4: Yeah.
0: But what are they called? Infant something?
4: Infantiles?
5: They probably don't like that word because it really leads into the pedia.
4: The file.
3: Like it's a disorder.
4: Yeah. Right. Like adult babies. Whatever.
5: Yeah. There's adult baby diaper lovers, ABDLs.
4: There you go.
3: That's it.
1: Everybody knows that.
4: So a lot of the OnlyFans creators are pissed about this plot line. They say that it's not realistic. It plays into negative stereotypes about sex workers. And they point out that a lot of the scenes that she does wouldn't actually even be okay on OnlyFans and be violating the rules. And other people say, she makes it look depressing and absurd and, you know, just done for shock value. And that's not how we roll on OnlyFans.
5: That's how a lot of them roll. And I don't know if we know, Menace, you're watching it. Are they using the word OnlyFans? They're not using that. Oh, they are?
4: Yes.
5: On the show, they're using OnlyFans?
4: They call it OnlyFans, don't they?
5: Yeah,
4: I saw the first two episodes.
0: Is it like a brand partnership?
5: Yeah, that could be
4: a collab.
5: Because yeah, OnlyFans sue them for defamation if they're doing things that wouldn't be allowed on their platform.
1: Oh, true that.
0: Gregory, what you got?
3: Well, there's a rumor, and that's all it is a rumor that Jennifer Aniston and Lisa Kudrow, Phoebe, are kind of beefing. So Jennifer Aniston is dating this dude, Jim Curtis. And apparently, reportedly, they're planning to get married. And Jennifer doesn't want Lisa Kudrow in her wedding party because of her self-pity narrative that she's had lately. Because Lisa Kudrow is kind of making the rounds, doing interviews to talk about the comeback.
4: Yeah, she's being honest.
3: And recently, she has bitched about the writers on Friends that they were mean. She talked about how they love Jennifer and Courtney Cox, but not her so much.
4: Oh, because they wanted to bang those two.
3: Yeah.
4: Yeah.
3: She was complaining about the long day, the day they shot the opener of the show Friends. She says that she was the sixth friend, that nobody cared about her, and the rest of the cast was seen as bigger stars.
0: So this sounds like your friend, Gina, that you had to cut out.
4: Yeah, she's out.
0: Like, she was always such a downer, and then they were going, like, you know, girls' brunches and stuff, and Gina just couldn't take it. Just pulled the ripcord on this bitch.
4: Oh, and by the way, she texted a mutual friend about me, like 2 days ago.
0: Saying what?
3: Oh, she noticed the freeze out?
0: Goes, that you've been cut out?
4: That I froze her out.
3: Wow.
4: And she goes, and my friend didn't even respond, which I think was the right thing to do.
3: So in this case, apparently now Jennifer, and now I'm hearing it too, Woody, apparently. Jennifer Aniston doesn't want her in the wedding party.
0: Purportedly. The beef we're not sure about for the wedding we're not sure about.
3: Exactly.
0: Sources say.
4: Insiders.
0: People are saying.

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1: Nice.
0: 58 years old today. Jason Biggs from the American Pie movies, the guy who humped the pie. He's 48.
2: And lost a lot of weight.
0: Rami Malek, Freddie Mercury in that Queen movie, Bohemian Rhapsody, Mr. Robot, 45 today. Emilio Estevez from The Breakfast Club, son of Martin Sheen, brother of Charlie Sheen, 64. Kim Fields, Tootie from The Facts of Life, is 57. Ving Rhames from Pulp Fiction and the Mission Impossible films is 67.
3: What?
2: He had a big, like, he, like, collapsed at a restaurant recently, right?
4: Something happened to him, but
0: he died.
4: He survived.
2: He doesn't look like a healthy man, I mean.
0: Kick Brooks of Brooks and Dunn is 71. Stephen Baldwin, one of the Baldwin brothers, is 60. Let's see, we got Scotty Schwartz. This is the kid who got his tongue stuck to the pole in A Christmas Story.
5: Right. Flick.
0: Yeah, 58 years old today. And then your porno birthday today is Gianna Dior. And today's birthday girl, she's had more lips on her than a mic at a karaoke bar.
1: Jeez.
0: 747 fine films, including Super Slut Showdown. She was in Bush Inspection Volume 5. Oh. Also, Catching My Pathetic Pervert Step Bro Creepin'. She was in Use My Wife's Throat Volume 3.
4: Might as well.
1: Use it.
0: She was in Gianna Dior Bangs Her Trainer to Get a Bigger Butt.
5: Okay.
0: Also, Sorry, I'm Allergic to Clothes Volume 1.
1: Our bad.
0: And then who can forget her unforgettable role in Vegetarians?
5: Oh, wow.
0: I wonder what that's about. Sounds like something Greg might be into.
4: Maybe.
0: That is Gianna Dior, who's 29 years old today. And that's your porno birthday, your celebrity birthdays, and a little look at what's happening around the world of entertainment here with The Woody Show. 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
3: And we go right to Gina Grad, who's standing by with the trending news headlines.
4: Well, some of the passengers from that hantavirus quarantine cruise ship have finally gotten off the ship, and now they're being flown back home. Meanwhile, the CDC says 17 American passengers are being taken to Nebraska for testing, observation, and quarantine just to be safe. And before everybody freaks out, health agencies say they're continuing to monitor everyone who is on board, but that this strain, the Andes strain of the hantavirus, almost never spreads person to person. So hopefully we keep it that way. And North Korea has changed its constitution, saying that if Kim Jong-un is killed or loses control during an attack, the country is required to launch a nuclear strike. So the new policy basically acts like this dead man switch to retaliate if Kim himself can't do it. And the move came after North Korea watched the U.S.-Israel strike that killed Iran's supreme leader and other top officials. And analysts say Pyongyang was shaken by how quickly Iran's leadership was taken out and is trying to make clear that assassinating Kim will still trigger retaliation.
5: I thought it was pretty much set up like that anyways. Like if something happened to him, they're just going to shoot all the missiles that they have.
6: Well, I've seen different reports saying that they don't necessarily have the capabilities that they claim to have.
4: Oh,
6: like
4: of course
6: they do have, they do have some rockets and then some missiles and stuff.
4: But don't they just have like old Cold War stuff and, you know, stuff from like the Soviets?
6: That part I'm not sure about, but I did see, like, in other words, like they're not as you know, it's the guy holding the gun under his shirt, but it's his finger.
7: Yeah.
6: Give me all your money.
5: Well, they have rockets that land in the ocean outside of Japan all the time.
6: Like that's what I'm saying. They have those kind of things, but as far as like these you know,
5: long range
6: ballistic, you know, nuclear warhead, you know, kind of things,
5: they want them.
6: Of course they want them. Yeah.
7: Who knows? Your hero, Menace. So.
5: Yeah. Oh
4: yeah. Your favorite. Yeah. Well, finally, the Pentagon's new UFO website got more than 340 million hits in just the first 12 hours after launching on Friday. People rushed to the site to dig through newly released government files and videos, photos, military reports, NASA stuff, all kinds of stuff. By the way, UFOs, they are not UFOs now. They are UAPs. Do you know what that stands for?
7: Unidentified aerial phenomenon?
6: Yeah, Seabass mentions that all the time.
4: Yeah, just making sure. Well, President Trump posted the release about the release, basically told everyone to go through the files, have fun figuring out what's really going on out there. And officials say the archives includes decades of material, including all the military sightings and older records, and they plan to keep uploading more over time. But the Pentagon, you guys, says there's still no confirmed proof, so just don't bother.
7: Well, that's
4: the proof is on the website.
7: No,
4: yeah, exactly.
7: What
4: are you talking about?
6: I just don't know why people are always surprised when they say they have these things they're going to release. I don't know what you're expecting.
4: Yeah.
6: You know,
5: a full on video?
6: Yeah. Like, you know, oh, it's the proof you've been waiting for. Like, it's not happening.
7: It's not proof per se.
5: The government's like, we don't know what this is.
6: Yeah, but people always, there's like, oh, that was a big nothing burger. Well, yeah.
4: What did you think? They're going to haul out an alien like Hannibal Lecter?
5: Right. I mean, there was one photo that's floating around that, like, looks like super early Photoshop, like insanely fake.
6: Yeah, but
5: that
6: hey,
5: big bubble with the I don't know like
6: the big eyes.
5: Yeah,
8: and it's on the website.
6: Almond shaped head.
5: Oh, yeah,
6: you know, kind of thing.
4: Cute.
7: Take me 2 years later.
4: Exactly.
6: yeah, exactly.
4: Well, that's what's going on.
6: But for the people who are really into that, it gives you something to talk about, right?
4: Yeah, for
7: sure. This is like Christmas.
6: That'll fuel your favorite podcast for the next 30 days.
5: There is some videos that look pretty crazy though.
6: 877-44-WOODY. 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
2: 877-44-WOODY. Send us a text over to 22987. Yeah, speaking of text, we never got Seabass because he wasn't around when we announced Seabass's text ban.
3: Oh, right.
2: For being able to reply to the text messages. And, yeah, so just so you know, this is a... he's pretending to yawn.
3: He doesn't care.
2: Yeah. Mm-hmm.
4: What? Oh.
2: That's fine. Well, if he doesn't care, it's fine.
3: Look,
2: I told you, it was going to be a temporary ban.
4: I will say this move is
2: until we had yet another conversation.
4: This is not surprising. You guys are often do things that shoot yourself in the foot, cut off your nose to spite your face.
2: Oh yeah.
4: Yeah, because I mean, you're gonna now what you're gonna see. What you're going to see, and well, what more importantly, what the audience is going to see, is your engagement with the show is going to drop dramatically.
2: Oh,
4: because as I said last time, the vast majority of what I send back is positive or just affirmations, just like a thank you. Vast majority don't mean
3: really.
4: Yeah,
3: because I read them.
2: No, it's true.
4: No, it's true.
3: The vast majority are positive.
4: Yes, positive or just like thank you or gotcha or man, that's a good idea. Vast majority.
2: I'm not going to say that's untrue.
4: Thank you.
5: Yeah.
3: I can't confirm that. I mean, I read
5: all the text. Just read the ones that are come back negative.
4: Right. Right. Yeah. You're that's the fallacy of cherry picking. So you're cutting off your nose to spite your face. And if a few of them, if some people don't have a good sense of humor and.
2: So you're making the argument that you're doing us good.
4: Overall, solid. Yes. For the vast majority.
2: Then if that is your intent, and this is where I have the problem.
4: Okay.
2: The people who are dicks, fine. I don't care what you say to those people. The people who are like texting in just to be, you know, a-holes, fine.
6: Or
2: have
6: a question.
2: We do that
6: whatever.
2: With the Gregory immature replies or the crossroads or things like that.
6: If they're being dicks.
2: It's the people who aren't even being dicks that you are nasty to.
4: That's where I differ. I don't think I'm being nasty. I'm being playful. Joking, little teasy, maybe it's called like negging with girls. But I'm never nasty. Yeah, I'm not nasty. But I'm playful and teasing at the worst.
5: But the problem is, people don't know your tone.
3: Look,
5: in
3: it
5: text.
3: Doesn't
4: I agree,
3: yeah.
4: Menace. You are correct. Some people are very stupid.
2: There are a couple things. So while I'm being fair to you, and I do agree that a lot of stuff that you write back, it's fine.
3: It's
2: great, and it's helpful.
4: Warm and lovable.
2: Okay. Now, there's other things like I don't like if somebody comes into your restaurant and they go. Oh, hey guys, blah, blah, blah, blah, blah. And you go, yeah, dumb decision on ordering that.
6: Yeah.
2: Like what?
4: Yeah, Dick's Last Resort. It's hilarious.
2: Okay. Well, yeah.
6: Okay.
4: And it's also cute if given in the right, my fun. Okay.
5: Look, everything the other reading, part, I was laughing.
4: Thank you.
5: But
3: shocking.
5: I did have beef with, and I agreed with them, is that I believe, and we've talked about this numerous times, that you should be signing those texts.
6: Right, which seems to be impossible.
3: Why is
2: because
3: that?
2: Menace,
3: why
6: it's not that,
3: that
6: hard.
2: Menace, his beef is that there are things that get sent in, we'll just use him as the example, about Menace that you reply to and you don't sign it, and then people think it's Menace writing back.
6: And a lot of times Menace has to write them back and say, you're not arguing with me, you're arguing with Seabass.
4: Typically those are not negative, and I'll wait too. If I see, like, Menace, that was so funny. I'll wait like a 15, 20 minutes where I know Menace isn't seeing it or isn't looking, and I might just say thanks or nice or something like that. Again, because that's the vast majority of my replies are simply positive and encouraging engagement. So this is more of a penalty for you, the audience, than it is for me.
3: You're
4: going to think we're not paying attention to you. You're going to think the Woody Show forgot about you.
3: I literally text everybody.
4: You know, to be quite honest, our ratings will drop. Because the show doesn't care about them
3: but
4: anymore.
3: But Seabass, why do you refuse to sign your text? And why do you continue to write in third person?
4: Well, because sometimes what I'm saying isn't a personal opinion, it's just a fact about the universe. So that's more of a
3: excuse. But why don't you sign them?
4: You know, it just seems more profound when there's a fact, but
6: profound.
3: I think it's because you want it to look like somebody's agreeing with you, so somebody's saying it on your behalf, as opposed to you just standing.
4: Like I said, a lot
3: opinion.
4: Of those things are just simply facts of the universe, not opinions.
3: So if they are, let people know that it's your fact.
4: But that's not. There's no such thing as my facts.
3: Your opinion.
4: That's not a fact. It's okay. An opinion. But I do see what you're saying to a degree, and maybe I'll have like a little S.
6: There you go.
3: That's a good baby. Yeah, yeah. No, I can't do GG because people think it's Gregory.
4: How about you do like a, you could do a big S, Amy. Again, if I ever come back, okay. Which maybe I won't come back now.
2: Look,
4: as you guys are showing, you choose not to.
2: It was more like, all right, man, you know, because we've had the conversation, so maybe a little timeout could be good.
4: Yeah,
2: so we can realign to make sure that everybody's clear. Like, the people who are being nice and fine, we're not going to be salty back. That's
4: I'm not salty.
2: Unnecessary. That's dumb.
6: Sometimes
2: that's not,
6: saltiness is very necessary.
3: Like, oh, that segment was amazing. Really? You were amazed by it?
2: Right.
4: Well,
2: that's so helpful.
6: Right. It's very helpful. LOL. Yeah. Oh, really? Laughed out loud?
3: Did you laugh
6: out
3: loud?
6: Did you really?
3: They're like, sorry, my bad, man.
4: Which, by the way, was said in a cute and funny way.
2: Yeah.
3: Totally. By text.
6: Yeah,
2: here's,
6: so cute.
2: Here's a response. This is from somebody on Instagram. It's pretty funny like what Instagram like just decides to hide.
3: Uh-huh.
2: Like hidden random by words, Instagram.
4: Yeah. Oh, I see that too.
6: And like, then it's like some innocuous comment.
4: Yeah,
6: right?
4: Perfectly innocuous so thing gets hidden, and then the like terrible racial slur gets through.
2: Right. Yeah. Yeah. Right. I'm like these other ones made it, but this one didn't. Okay. Mm-hmm. Hoyt Woody Show.
6: Hoyt.
2: Listening to the podcast, hearing what you get a. What I'm just going to read it verbatim. What you get a butt hurt about the way Seabass responds to people. You are literally a soft little biatch Woody. The opening credits of your show say insensitivity, insensitive training for a politically correct world.
4: That's somewhat true.
2: Nobody embodies that more than Seabass.
4: Damn, girl.
2: And you are a bunch of small, soft snowflakes talking about our listeners are getting butthurt and offended.
4: See, hopefully that wasn't speech to text.
6: All right.
2: Seabass contributes about 80% of the entertainment to that show. Look, if he went to another show, your show would suck.
4: Let's not get personal about this, no matter how accurate.
2: Yes, you probably have cart mark license, so he wouldn't be able to take that and probably some of his other segments.
4: But you can always change the names. Yeah.
2: But he provides the entertainment to the show. What the hell does Woody provide?
4: Oh, now we're being nasty.
2: A stupid Monday segment about Cheers and Gears.
4: By the way, that was my idea, and I love that
2: segment.
4: That's
2: the stupidest segment on the show, and clearly just a time filler because you don't have anything else to contribute.
4: It has to do with execution, but...
2: You are literally a contradiction of what you claim your show to be, and the only one being 100% authentic is Seabass.
4: Not wrong, but...
2: Of course, you snowflakes will chalk this up and say that this is his burner account, and the first comment was, LOL, Seabass, is that you?
4: Getting. But see, that's a perfect example of something I wouldn't write, because it's not pithy and cute, and lovable, and sweet.
6: And those are the words that come to mind.
5: Yeah.
2: And again, I don't care if people are nasty to people who are nasty. Like if it's nastiness is a response to nastiness, I'm okay with that. It's when people are not being nasty and they're participating in the show as we ask them to do, and they get something nasty or not nice in return from the show.
4: A little smarmy.
2: I, as the person who is in charge of, you know, the show, I don't like that.
4: Right, and I'm not saying
2: like
4: it's not
2: that because it's unearned. Like you always say, you know, we talk about the.
4: Proportionality.
2: It's the punching down. That's punching down.
4: Well, I hate.
2: Because they didn't start it.
4: I hate punching. It's not punching down. It's disproportional. I hate the term punching down because it's an excuse for like just saying certain people can't be joked about. However, but it is disproportional. But I would argue that it is. Again, you're misreading my tone, which some could say is my fault because my tone should be super clear.
3: True.
6: Well, would say that.
5: But no one would know that it was your tone because you didn't sign it.
2: And I will say that Seabass is responsible for a lot of segments and a lot of different things, and he does a really great job.
3: He's not being banned from that.
4: That's not the argument here, folks.
2: That is not the argument. Now, I will also say that everybody on the show has different responsibilities. Seabass is, and it's by creation, it's set up this way. His only job is to come up with segments.
4: Do the things that amuse me.
2: That's it. Mm-hmm. He's got the best job of anybody in this room.
4: And couldn't you say replying to those texts amuses me?
2: I could say that. So literally his only job is to come to the table with things that he thinks would be a fun segment.
4: Right.
2: That's it.
5: Yeah.
2: That's it. I don't even make him be, that's why he's like, where is Seabass?
3: Yeah.
2: I only say, hey man, I really need you for this segment. When we send him the schedule of what we want to do, we said, hey, I need you for this segment. He's free to be a part of as much or as little as he wants.
4: Right. It's not like I'm off, you know, playing Foursquare. I'm doing, you know, I'm editing, like right now, I was editing audio for something we're going to be doing later in the week, you know.
2: Right. But the point is like, yes, he is good at his job, but that is literally his job is to create these segments for the show. That's his role, you know.
3: Well, somebody else on the text says his role is for listeners to hate on.
2: I mean, you know.
4: Well, it's, you know, that's
6: one could argue that.
4: Yeah, one could argue I'm a boogeyman. That, that you know, it's you shoot the messenger sort of thing, and if I'm the messenger, then it's then I'm your martyr.
2: Yeah. He's, you know.
4: He's martyr, yes.
2: He's a whole thing.
5: Uh-huh.
2: He's a whole thing. Yes, Seabass is just the show's heel. He is there for listeners to hit. I don't necessarily see it that way. I don't think he's here to be hated on by any stretch of the imagination.
4: No. Like, for instance, like, just happened, we were making fun of Tyler, as we often do, and Menace chuckled out loud, and Tyler yelled at Seabass, "Shut up, Seabass, bald!" And it was Menace who was laughing the whole time, but he didn't yell at Menace, because that's not who the heel or the villain is.
5: Yeah.
4: Okay, so that's fair, and I'm here.
5: And that's my buddy.
4: I will take your slings and arrows. The Woody Show, back in a bit.
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0: 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That's where Jordan is standing by to tell us what's happening today in Peterborough.
16: Peterborough City Council has approved a financial framework for a new proposed multi-use sport and events center to replace the aging PMC. Council has committed about $57 million, roughly one-third of the estimated $170 million project cost. Two people are facing charges after an alleged indecent act on a public trail. Police say arrests were made after reports two people were engaged in a sexual act on a bench while families and pedestrians were nearby. Summer arrives a little early in Peterborough this week as anticipation builds for the full lineup reveal of Peterborough Music Fest. The announcement will take place tomorrow at 10:30 a.m. And bystander responsibility is a major focus during Sexual Assault Prevention Month. We chatted with expert Aaron Lee.
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16: 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That's what's up, Peterborough. 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
2: All right. Let's see. We got some Judge My Baby. All right.
3: Yes.
4: Been too long.
5: It's been a minute. It's
4: been way too long.
2: Yeah. So here we go, Greg.
4: Uh-huh.
2: It says, babies aren't cute by accident. Our brains are basically wired to fall for them.
3: Yeah.
4: Yes, with the big eyes.
2: Uh-huh. Infants share a specific look. Big eyes, round cheeks, tiny noses, and oversized heads. Those features automatically trigger our caregiving instincts before we even consciously think about it.
4: And it's not just with humans, right?
2: This is bottom line. Cute baby faces flip a mental switch that makes us want to protect, comfort, and care for them. Evolution built this response because human babies are extremely helpless and need lots of adult attention to survive.
3: Well, yeah, and Greg, like you said, like even Grogu, you know, baby Yoda, like the cutest thing ever. Giant eyes.
4: Okay. Puppies, kittens. Yeah.
2: All right, so it's been a minute since we've had Judge My Baby. And this is where we've asked parents, hey, if you're on the fence and you want an honest opinion, if you have a cute kid or not, because not all kids are cute.
4: They really aren't.
2: Some kids are strange looking.
4: Right. They
3: look like grandfathers.
2: But before you go around showing these pictures to everybody, don't you want to know?
4: Check.
2: Like, yeah. Like, if you've been told by somebody objective,
4: right,
2: hey, this kid's pretty cute.
4: Right.
2: Then by all means, fine.
3: Have at it.
4: Show it off.
2: I would still say wait till somebody asks. If they say, oh, so how's the family? They're being nice. If they say, how are the kids? They're being nice. It doesn't mean immediately go to your phone. Man, is that uncomfortable? And go, oh. And they start, you know, putting their password into their phone. You, oh, God, here comes the picture. And I'm going to have to, like, go, oh, wow, look how big they're getting.
6: I don't want to see your kids, bro.
3: Your
2: right. But if you're going to be showing around these photos, at least you should know if the kid's a good-looking kid or not. Don't just be fooled because you're the parents. Of course you think your kids are cute.
4: And you should.
2: Mm-hmm. If you want that unfiltered, honest opinion, send us the pictures. We'll be the judge of that.
4: Right.
6: All right.
2: Which somebody did.
3: Okay.
2: Jenna.
3: Great.
2: Sends us an email. Hi, Woody Show. I heard Greg said there's no such thing as a cute newborn. I totally get it.
4: Yeah, overall.
2: And honest to God would be the first to say mine wasn't cute if I genuinely thought he wasn't. Just want to know what you guys think. Thanks. Me love. Now, this is Jenna's baby.
3: Okay.
2: Ready, Greg?
4: I'm ready.
2: I'm going to get your first reading.
4: Okay. This is him as a newborn, right? You know what? He still has that kind of what I would call like the white goop afterglow.
2: Okay.
4: You know, like when babies come out, they're covered in
3: crusty.
4: That gross.
2: Would you say this is a cute baby?
4: I would.
2: You would?
4: I would.
2: All right. Now here's another picture.
4: Ooh.
2: All right.
4: He swans down.
3: Yeah.
6: Did he get punched in the eye?
4: Like, did he have late shift at the factory?
2: All right.
4: Needs a whiskey.
3: Right.
2: Now I asked Jenna if we could post these photos, and she said yes.
4: Okay.
2: And so we'll get the post together for a Judge My Baby, like an official Judge My Baby, where you guys, the audience, we ask you to judge this baby on a baby scale of 1 to 10. 1 means fugly, 10 means really cute kid. And then, you know, give some, like Greg said, oh, this kid just get off his late shift at the factory.
4: Yeah, like, I didn't know you could swan down so quickly.
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3: And I'm not laughing.
4: The Woody Show.
0: We were talking recently about some of the dumb things that teachers have heard students say.
3: Oh, yeah.
0: And when you're a parent, that's like every day. Like, kids will say or do something really dumb. But I think every parent's had this, oh my God, I raised an idiot moment. Yeah, you get that feeling at least once. Like, you'll be doing fine, everything seems normal, and then you see your kid do something stupid, and you think, God, I raised an idiot.
3: Yeah.
5: I have to take care of this thing for the rest of my life.
0: Yeah.
6: What have I done?
0: Yeah, so parents were asked, and we're going to make this into one of those, you know, last man standing questions, and someone will win a prize, you know, by sharing their story. So be thinking as a parent, like, what is yours? What was your I raised an idiot moment? Like, oh my God. I'll give you an example. My uncle, when we went over to his house, I was an adult at this point, but it's my cousins who are my age, maybe a couple years younger, and they're in the backyard, and these are brothers. Mm-hmm. Okay. Mm-hmm. And one is holding a can on top of his head. The other one's standing about 50 feet away with a BB gun.
3: Oh, no.
5: Hell yeah.
0: How old at the time? Who's their father, my Uncle Rick, goes, oh, God. Ricky! And starts yelling at him like, what are you doing?
6: How
0: like,
6: old were they at the time?
0: Oh, 35?
3: Oh, my God.
6: Oh, okay.
3: Actual
7: just be a good shot. You're good.
5: Yeah, did he have his eyes closed? I mean, come on.
6: Yeah. Yeah, was he wearing goggles?
0: No. No, just standing in the backyard, holding his beer can on his head, and his brother standing about 50 feet away.
3: Amazing. Yeah. You want to make sure you're drunk before you do it.
0: Yeah.
7: Well, Greg, didn't you and your brother used to throw like knives or scissors at each other?
6: Yeah, knives. And then I cut his hand, and he was pissed and tattled on me. And I thought, well, we were throwing knives at each other.
3: What did you think was going to happen?
6: All right. And this does sound like something I would do, to be honest.
3: Oh my God.
6: Like, show off your gun. You're like, oh, check out my BB gun, even though I'm 35, and I'm going to shoot one off your head.
0: This parent says, my son, while wearing his baseball hat backwards, used his hand to block out the sun while he was driving.
6: Oh. I've seen that on many occasions.
3: That's a bro thing.
0: I know, but you're the parent like, what are you doing?
3: What did I raise?
0: According to my mom, I once jammed a piece of toast into the VHS player because I wanted to see how bread was made.
3: Uh-huh.
0: But I guess a little kid. Little kids say really dumb things. You know, but like it's when they get older. So my more recent example, I might have mentioned this on the air. I think I did. Is I was having a conversation, like a good father-son conversation with my son about time management, responsibilities.
3: Yeah.
0: And, you know, he's asking you to do these different things. Like he wants to drive, right? Which is great because so many kids his age have no interest in driving, which is
7: so
0: shocking.
7: Scary. So lame.
0: We couldn't wait to drive, right?
7: Yeah.
0: But he really wants to drive. And I go, well, look, man, before I give you any additional responsibilities, you got to show that you can be responsible for the things that I already have you responsible for. Homework, assignments, studying, laundry, keeping your room clean, things like this, right? Yeah. And he goes, bruh, what does driving have to do with responsibility? And I knew right there, I'm like, this is the end of the conversation for now.
5: All right, yeah, back to painting the fence.
3: Oh, my God.
0: Right.
3: Honey.
0: So. Right. Nice kid.
3: Great kid.
0: He's very sweet. But I was like, dude, if you say that to me, how can I possibly even entertain the idea of letting you drive?
3: You just talked yourself right out of driving.
7: That'd be a worse response.
6: and that very recent example where he spilled stain all the way from one house to another.
0: On
5: the driveway.
0: Yeah.
6: Just dripping everywhere.
0: Yeah. Like, can you put your hand underneath
6: dumb.
0: It?
6: Yeah, that was pretty
7: put
6: dumb.
7: It in one place.
0: We got my son a flight home from college for Christmas. He missed the flight because he couldn't find Expedia Airlines.
3: No!
5: Oh, I can see that happening.
0: Yeah. He took my boat out to fish on the lake and realized it had some water on the bottom. He removed the drain plug to let the water out while he was in the middle of the lake.
6: Smart.
0: That's not...
3: He's going to die.
0: Not smart. Yeah, so... parents, this is for you. We got the phones open, 877-44-WOODY. That's 877-44-WOODY. Call in and tell us what your I raised an idiot moment has been. Maybe the kid's little. Maybe the kid's older now. And you can look back and laugh.
5: Well, I think hopefully. I told the story where during the summer, we would take female roommates at the frat house. And this girl kept complaining that she was getting UTIs. And then she finally figured it out, and she said to us, I was yelling at my mom, because she always, sure, she didn't teach me to wipe front to back.
6: Oh, yeah, yeah, yeah.
5: That's why I was getting all these UTIs.
3: Oh, no.
5: And she was what? 21.
2: Oh, damn. How was that a problem sooner? That's
5: she was also
2: crazy.
5: A skank, so.
7: Oh, yeah, that might have been it, too. Yeah.
0: Again, every parent's got at least one of these stories, and you can call it anonymously. You know, we're not going to ask you, like, oh, what's your kid's name? Where do they go to school? So we can make sure that everybody knows who they are. You can call in anonymously if you'd like, but the way it works is you call in, we hear your story, we take the next call, we hear their story, and then we decide between the two which one is the better story that we like the most, and then that one moves on. We set a certain amount of time for, you know, taking the calls. Whichever story is left as the last man standing at the end of that time will win a prize.
3: Love that. Sweet.
0: So you get to goof on your kids.
6: Yeah, your dumb kid will pay off.
3: It's a win-win.
0: Yeah. You get to goof on your kids and potentially win a prize.
3: Perfect.
0: So we got the phones open. We just cleared them out. So if you want to call in with yours, 877-44-WOODY. Call now. That's 877-44-WOODY. What was your I raised an idiot moment? Bruh. What does driving a car have to do with responsibility?
5: Go, you're such an idiot, Dad.
6: Yeah. Egg on your face.
0: Yeah. 877-44-WOODY. We'll get to the calls next after the break. Woody, you already
4: know. Woody. 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
1: Parents, have you had your "I raised an idiot" moment? If you haven't, it's coming.
2: Oh, yeah. How can you not?
1: Everybody's got one.
2: Yeah.
1: Yeah, my kids mailed a ton of graduation thank you cards without stamps.
3: Oh, no.
2: How'd that
1: Said
2: work
1: he
2: out?
1: Didn't know. And the post office actually mailed most of them.
2: That's crazy.
1: Yeah.
4: Really?
2: That's really nice of them.
4: That's very nice. Generous.
1: Yeah. This person said, when your sons are 20 and 27 and they decide to test the theory of suffocating someone by putting a bag over their head.
3: Oh, my God.
4: And they're late. Right?
1: Yeah.
2: Oh, my God.
1: This one said, there was a bug flying in the hallway, and I caught my son with hairspray and a lighter shooting flames into the hall ceiling,
4: trying
1: to kill the bug, and now there's large black marks all over the hall.
2: This had to be Greg as a child.
4: I was going
2: to
4: say, we did the homemade flamethrowers.
2: Those were fun. We
4: lighter,
2: did that in the bathroom.
4: Hairspray.
3: Not in the house.
4: Oh, no,
2: we did it in the bathroom.
4: We did it in the bathroom.
3: Oh,
4: yeah.
3: Really? The magnifying glass was always fun.
4: Yeah, oh, yeah, that's fun.
1: Yeah.
3: We set so much stuff on fire with that.
1: All right, so what is your best "I raised an idiot" moment? And this is last man standing, so we'll set the time. We'll make it a quick one. Let's say 5 minutes. All right. We'll take the first call. We'll hear the story. We'll get the second call, hear that story, decide which one moves on.
2: Okay.
1: And then whichever one is left at the end, you're going to be the winner. And we'll get you set up with a prize. Let's go right to the phone. Say hi to Maria. Hey, Maria.
2: Maria.
5: Hi, guys.
1: Hey, Maria. All right, so what is your "I raised an idiot" moment?
5: Okay, so he is in ninth grade. The whole class was told to unplug their computers. His socket got stuck. He found a piece of metal on the floor and decided to use that to pry it out. Threw out all the circuits in the whole class. Security came through. He gets sent to the principal. I get a call. They think he did it on purpose, but it's like, do you seriously think he potentially electrocuted himself? Huh. Which is why I believe it was a mistake, a dumb idiot mistake.
2: Well, they were giving him credit by saying he did it on purpose. Yeah. Like, who's that dumb?
1: Did they charge you for any of that stuff?
5: No, they wanted him to do detention, but I was like, nah, we're gonna think about it because this just doesn't make sense that it was intentional. Like, why would he?
1: My parents would have sent him out for detention immediately.
2: Oh, yeah.
1: Idiot. All right.
3: He learned your
1: Maria,
3: lesson.
1: Hang on 1 second. All right. So her ninth grader blew all the circuits in the computers in class because he was using metal to pry
2: in the outlet.
1: Out.
3: All right.
1: Not the outlet. All right. Let's say hi to Nancy. Hey, Nancy.
6: Hi.
1: Hi. So what's your "I raised an idiot" moment?
6: Actually, I thought of a second one while I was listening.
1: All right.
6: First one was my son.
1: Well, you got to pick one for the purpose of the contest.
3: Yeah.
1: You got to pick one. What's your best story?
6: Let me do the second one then.
1: Okay, all right.
6: He was hiking around with his friend. He was in junior high. They both decided to urinate because they had to go to the bathroom and they were out.
1: Yeah.
6: And he urinated in a poison oak bush.
1: No.
4: Oh.
2: Oh.
3: And what happened?
6: I had to take this poor kid to the doctor with this huge, enlarged little member that he had to embarrassingly show the doctor.
4: Oh, yeah. No.
3: Oh, wait,
4: nightmare.
3: It gets bigger?
1: Well, the doctors, let's be honest, the doctors would have asked to see it anyway.
2: Yeah,
4: it could have been a broken toe.
1: I have the time pause while we make a decision. I'm not going to cut into people's time. While we make a decision here. All right, Nancy, hang on 1 second. All right, so between Maria and Nancy.
2: These are both pretty good.
4: Okay. I'm going with using metal to do the plug out of the socket because...
1: Ninth grade, you should know better.
4: You should know better. And in this kid's case, maybe he didn't know it was poison oak.
3: Yeah.
1: Roll around poison oak, poison...
2: He's not a Boy Scout.
1: What's the difference between poison ivy and poison oak?
3: The leaves.
2: Sure. Two different plants.
3: Oh,
1: it's kind of like I say firefly and lightning bug.
2: No, they're different.
4: They're different.
2: They look different.
1: Yeah.
2: But I wouldn't be able to identify them.
4: I couldn't identify them.
1: All right, so we're going with Maria?
2: Yeah, Maria.
4: Mm-hmm. Yeah.
1: All right. Hey, Nancy, thank you for the call. Just out of curiosity, what was the other story?
6: The other story was that he saw the dog scratching his nose on the carpet, and he did the same thing, and he got rug burn all up and down his face.
2: This kid. Oh, wow. Oh, my God.
3: Is he still alive?
1: Yeah, how old is this kid now?
6: He's going on 50 this month.
2: Oh,
1: and what does he do for a living?
6: He's got his own business. He's highly successful. I don't know.
4: Oh, okay. Okay.
1: All right, cool.
2: Yeah.
1: It all worked out. All right, Nancy, thank you for the call. I appreciate you. All right. Let's see. Let's go to Adriana. Hey, what's up, Adriana?
7: Hi, guys.
1: Hi. All right, so your I raised an idiot moment.
7: So I sent my kid out to walk the dog, and I specifically told him not to use the red leash because the red leash was broken and to grab the other leash. Well, my son still grabbed the red leash, only he proceeded to tie it around the dog's harness and then was still grabbing the other leash to just carry around while he walked the dog with the broken leash tied around the dog's harness.
2: What are they thinking? What is it?
3: That's weird.
2: Because I relate to this. My kid does this all the time.
7: I also want to add that this kid is smart enough that he skipped a grade.
2: Wow. Huh. So he's just not...
1: So maybe he thought he was smarter than the broken leash.
2: He's
1: like,
2: book smart. He's not
1: really broken.
2: Smart.
4: This kind of reminds me of when Woody used his phone in a dark room to tell what time it was by using the phone as a light.
1: That was a momentary lapse of intelligence.
4: It's kind of like
1: momentary lapse of intelligence. All right, Adriana, hang on 1 second. All right, whose story? Between Maria with the circuits and the computers?
2: I mean, or Maria's kids still almost killed everyone in school. It's got to be Maria.
4: Yeah, I'm still going with this metal in the socket.
3: The socket, because you should know better.
1: All right.
4: And this sounds like just laziness. I was like, I took the wrong leash. I'm just going to make it work.
1: Yep.
3: It is pretty dumb, but still, yeah.
1: All right. Adriana, thank you for listening and appreciate that.
7: Bye.
1: All right. Let's go to Terry.
8: Hey, guys.
1: Hey. Nice. All right. So your I raised an idiot moment.
8: Yeah. So I was home alone with my son and I was taking a nap one day and apparently he didn't realize that I was with him. So he thought it'd be a good idea to get a giant cardboard cutout, make a sign saying, "I'm home alone and no one is with me," or something like
2: what?
8: That. And he put it outside on the street to tell the whole world.
1: He's home alone.
8: Even though I was home, thank God, but.
2: Notice these are all sons. There's a theme here.
1: All right. All right, so, son made a sign that said, "I'm home alone," put it in the front yard.
2: And you'd ask why, but there is no answer.
8: How would they ask? Why?
1: Yeah. All right.
4: He was scared.
1: All right. Terry, hang on 1 second. Whose story?
2: I really like that, but I gotta stick with Maria.
4: Yeah, sock it.
1: All right. All right, Terry, thank you for the call. I appreciate you listening to The Woody Show. Have yourself a great day. Let's go to Vincent. Hey, Vincent.
3: Vincent.
9: Hey, Woody Show. How y'all doing?
1: Good. Oh, we're doing great. All right, so what's your I raised an idiot moment?
9: Well, I'm not too proud of this, but my oldest daughter, she thought that me getting a vasectomy was the same thing as getting her dog neutered.
1: She thought that you had your balls cut off.
9: Yeah, exactly. Ah. She turned to my wife and she goes, "Hey, Mom, is that how dads look?" And my wife's like, "What do you mean?" And she's like, "Yeah, because him and Bear have got fixed." I lost it.
2: How old was she?
9: I look over at my... She's 24 now.
2: Oh, no. How old?
9: It happened last year.
1: Last year.
3: Oh, yeah. Wow.
4: Oh, wow. I was going to say, give her a break if she was six.
2: Like 10.
1: All right, we'll make this quick. All right, so between Maria and Vincent, I would say Vincent.
4: I'm saying that
2: this
4: one.
2: This is a really good one. She was 23.
1: Yeah. Between those two, I mean,
3: Damn, I like the socket, though.
1: All right. I say Vincent.
2: Vincent.
1: Vincent 3. All right, you guys are outnumbered either way. Yeah. But
4: she thought he got cast.
1: Hey, Maria, you had a very nice run. We appreciate you listening to The Woody Show. Have yourself a great day, okay?
7: Bye. You too, me love.
1: All right, me love.
3: All right,
1: we have time for one more. It's 4 minutes and 51 seconds.
4: Okay.
1: I've been pausing the time when, we make our decisions here. But let's get one more. So it's either Vincent or Brandy. Hey, Brandy.
10: Hi, how you doing?
1: We're doing great. All right, so what's your I raised an idiot moment?
10: Okay, so about 2 years ago, we took a family vacation to Kahana in Hawaii.
1: Yeah.
10: And we stayed on both sides of the island. So the first side we stayed on with the beautiful black shore and the beaches with the black sand. Right. And then on the latter half of the trip, we stayed on the other side of the island. And we was just comparing the things, how the kids like the beaches and everything. He was like, "Well, Mom, I like the other ocean." And I was like, "Baby, I don't understand." And he was like, "The ocean with the black sand." And I'm like, "Baby, we're on an island. It's only one ocean." He's like, "No, there's two oceans." And I'm like, "No, baby, there's not." Until this day, that was 2 years ago, and he was 13 at the time. And to this day, he's still arguing with us about the two oceans.
2: Oh, my God.
1: All right. Hang on 1 second. All right.
4: Sounds like something Menace would say.
2: Yeah.
1: All right. So what do you guys think? Who gets your vote?
2: That's funny, but I got to stick with my guy, Vincent.
1: Sticking with Vincent?
4: Yeah, I like both. But yeah, she was, the daughter was 23, 24. I'm sticking with Vincent.
1: Yeah, Vincent?
3: Yeah.
11: Yeah, Vincent.
1: All right.
11: Yeah.
1: Well, what do you think I'm doing here? I'm going around the room getting the vote.
3: Yeah. No, I'm trying to see if there's two oceans for real.
2: Oh, my God.
11: So you're researching.
1: The Pacific and what else? What could it possibly be?
3: North Pacific Ocean, which says on the map right there.
4: Right.
1: But what's the ocean?
3: The Pacific Ocean.
1: Correct.
4: Right.
3: But there could be, then there's the South Pacific Ocean.
4: All right.
1: That's like saying, you know.
2: It's like.
1: Northern California Southern California. It's all California.
4: It's still California.
1: Yeah. It's the Pacific Ocean.
3: Drastically different, but yes.
2: Okay.
1: Okay. Well, Vincent, congratulations. You are the winner.
3: Yeah.
1: For this round of Last Man Standing. Hang on 1 second. We will get all your information. Appreciate you listening. There's Vincent, everybody. Yeah. And hang on. And then Brandy, thank you. Appreciate the story. It's a great story.
12: You're welcome.
1: Yeah. Either way, you got to go to Hawaii. Pretty cool.
2: Right?
1: Yeah.
3: Nice.
1: Yeah. All right. Thank you, Brandy. All right. There you go. That's how you play Last Man Standing.
2: That's so funny.
1: Yeah. I said, my kid had to sell those chocolates and didn't realize that she had to sell them, but she gave them to friends and just got boxes and boxes. Didn't tell me. And I was stuck with a $750 bill for the chocolates.
4: Good God.
1: When I explained it to her, she said, technically, I did sell them. They just didn't pay. We did.
3: Oh, okay.
2: What? She's like, it's not my money. What do I care?
3: I kind of like that move.
1: All right. More shows next. Hang on.
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1: 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That's where Jordan is standing by to tell us what's happening today in Peterborough.
17: Plans for a new Peterborough Memorial Center replacement are moving ahead after City Council approved a funding structure for the proposed multi-use sport and event center. Council voted last night to commit about $57 million towards the estimated $170 million project. Lakeland's public health officials are highlighting new youth substance use prevention efforts across the region. This was a hot topic of conversation during a recent Board of Health meeting. And now here's Chris Soares with Playoff Fever, supported by Highland Tree Care, Cooley Security, and Bruiser Automotive and Tire.
18: In the playoffs, to be successful, you need to ride your horses, and Colorado's doing just that. 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Elsewhere, Professional Women's Hockey League playoffs, Montreal, Minnesota game five pushed till today due to player safety concerns over illness last night. The winner plays Ottawa in the Walter Cup final. I'm Chris Soares. NHL Playoff Fever continues next at noon.
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2: All right, so a little feedback after we did that round of Last Man Standing. Mm-hmm. If you're a parent, your I raised an idiot moment. Somebody said, my 13-year-old daughter thought it would be a good idea to sneak off to her school in the middle of the night and break into the cafeteria and spray a fire extinguisher.
3: Oh, no.
2: Yeah.
4: Well, vandal.
3: That's fun.
2: She would have gotten away with it, except she saw the cameras, so she covered her face with the sweater that she wears every single day.
3: It says, like, her name on it.
2: Thinking she wouldn't get caught. And then, yeah. That, oh, my God. I wouldn't have survived that.
4: Dummy. Oh, I'd still be in jail.
2: My parents would have killed me. Let's see. My 15-year-old asked how he knew if the water was boiling.
3: Wait, what?
2: Like, how do you, like, is this boiling?
4: How do you know when it's boiling?
2: Yeah, as opposed to...
5: How do you know it's boiling?
3: Super hot and bubbling?
5: I think literally every sense you have could tell you one way or the other.
2: Yeah. Well, because, you know, when it... True. Right before it starts to go into a rolling boil. I thought it was rolling.
4: Is it roiling?
3: I think it's roiling.
2: I thought rolling because like when the bubble, like when something's in boiling water, it's kind of like rolling around. I thought that's where it came from, honestly.
6: I just thought it was bubbling.
2: Is it really?
5: Yeah, roiling's correct. Let me see. Let the roiling.
2: Roiling?
4: Wow.
5: Origin.
2: I was today.
4: I thought it was
3: roiling.
4: Roil
3: means turbulent and rolling means rapid and vigorous.
4: Oh, so there
3: I guess
4: is a rolling.
3: The boiling. Same thing.
2: But what's the, like, what is the, when it comes to boiling water,
3: rolling?
2: Would it be?
3: Is it
2: roiling boil?
3: There's a debate on it. That's all I found. So
4: oh,
3: far.
4: Really?
5: Yes, yes. It's a roiling originates from the mid 16th century, meaning to churn up water, actually to make it muddy, but then, of course, churning. Well, we eventually just adopted to all kinds of churning water.
4: I'm right. Sticking with rolling.
3: Yeah,
4: boil.
3: Rolling boil.
5: You'll sound silly, Greg.
2: Because we were going back and forth at one point about the flush something out or flesh something out. It's flesh out.
3: It's always flesh out.
2: Not chomping at the bit. Someone's champing at the bit.
3: Yes. But flesh out makes sense because like you're flushing out an animal from the woods.
2: But it'd be like, getting rid of it, right? Flushing would be getting rid of, I would think.
3: True.
6: I thought that was like deboning.
2: What? What do you mean?
6: Deboning stuff. Getting meat off a bone. I thought that's what the origin was.
2: Oh.
5: Well, it's the opposite. You're putting flesh on the bone.
2: Right. Like you're fleshing out an idea. Like it starts as this, but you're
6: out part, you know, I think that they're tearing it off.
2: Mm. Okay. Yeah. Well, either way, I'd never heard of what, not rolling,
4: roiling.
2: Roiling.
4: Roiling. Roiling. Yeah. I had never heard
5: like
4: that.
5: Like you're roiling in the deep.
1: Huh. Woody. Show.
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2: All right, welcome back.
3: Hey.
2: Little perspective, which is needed from time to time, in the form of a That Sucks story.
3: Oh, no.
4: Okay.
2: This Catholic deacon, his name is Anthony Polio. He died in what investigators believe was a surprise bear attack.
4: What?
5: Oh, damn.
2: He was out hiking alone. First of all, hiking. Right, Greg?
3: Nothing good can come from it.
2: Another story involving hiking.
3: Great.
2: This is in Montana. His body was found off the main path in a wooded area, and the police say that he had left his dad a voicemail during that hike describing his day and his plans. He sounded winded but upbeat and was making his way, you know, through the park and the trail. The park is temporarily closed, and you know, officials are looking, you know, what happened. They say it's the first fatal bear attack in like a decade.
3: Oh, it's been that long?
2: Or more, yeah.
5: They didn't have any weapons on them?
2: Glacier National Park.
3: I hiked there with my dad one Father's Day many years ago. That was my gift. I took him to Montana, and we were doing this hike, and a group of hikers were coming down as we were going up, and they said, hey, just a little FYI, we did see a grizzly bear up there.
4: Oh, cool.
3: The rest said, hey, just a little FYI, we did see a grizzly bear up there.
4: Oh, cool.
3: The rest of the day, I held my bear's friend.

0: rest of the day, I held my bear spray. And I was just like, oh, my God. Oh, my God. Oh, my God. I was so scared. If I saw a bear, I would probably pass out.
1: Yeah.
2: Oh, my God.
0: Even though I think they're the coolest animals.
3: What is the appeal of hiking? I'm just asking.
2: It's more nothing's more depressing than running on a treadmill inside. So at least be outside, get some fresh air, see some sights and sounds.
0: See some waterfalls eagles.
1: Yeah,
0: and
1: but sometimes you think it's not that big of a deal, the hike. You know, that happened to me in Alaska with Tyler. And then next thing you know, it's just like, oh, this is actually like a 6 mile trail. Like
2: next thing you know, it's like, where's Tyler?
1: he's dying. And then we have a coworker, Ari. He almost died on a trail because he didn't realize how big it was. And he ended up being out for like 11 hours.
3: So my uncle, I just saw, he's going to Hawaii and he was telling me about some of his plans. And I'm thinking like, oh man, the beach or maybe we can go swim with dolphins or, you know, things
0: just
3: like that.
0: Relax.
3: Yeah. He's like, well, on one day we're doing a 10 mile hike.
2: No, thanks.
3: And on another day we're doing a 5 mile hike and then we're doing a hike to a volcano. I'm like, hike, hike, and hike.
2: Vacation?
3: Yeah.
2: No, dog.
3: Oh my God.
4: There's so much hiking.
3: And
4: in
3: here's
4: Hawaii.
3: A guy that needs a hip replacement.
2: Oh my God. Damn.
3: And he got, cortisone shot before before the vacation so he can make it through.
2: God.
3: Yeah, I go, man, what about just, you know, I don't know, hanging on the beach?
2: That's can we not a good idea. Cool it with the hiking? Because my kid just got a sign up for Boy Scouts and how you earn the hiking merit badge. I looked it up. He's 10 years old. 2 10-mile hikes. And 1 20-mile hike, and you have to like chart it and map it out.
0: 20 miles?
2: A 20-mile hike?
0: Oh my God.
2: Can you imagine for a little bad?
3: So now that your husband is laid up, he needs knee surgery.
2: Yep.
3: He tore everything, by the way.
2: Everything. MCL, ACL, meniscus, and fractured his tibia.
3: And it's one of those, he's got to heal before they could do surgery.
2: Yeah, so he looks like he's getting better so they can do surgery and he won't walk for 3 months.
1: Now, how this happen again?
2: Adult basketball league. Well, he said he's trying to catch a bad pass and he went full force and tried to stop himself before slamming into the wall, which would have been infinitely better, and heard just pop, snap, crackle, pop.
3: Yeah.
0: Vomit.
3: Yeah. So now that he's dealing with that, who's got to do all these hikes?
2: Me.
3: For
2: I don't have to do the hike.
3: A useless badge.
2: I'll drop him off at the site with the other kids and I'll pick him up at the end. I'm not a volunteer. I'm not like one of the moms that goes with them.
3: Okay. I didn't know if you had to go.
1: Yeah.
2: I don't think I have to go. I am going to get live scanned and like all that stuff. So if they need someone, I can do it.
1: Yeah.
2: But in general, that's.
3: You'll be doing it.
0: Yeah, totally.
3: She'll be on at least one of these, maybe not the 20 mile one, but she'll be on at least one of these 10ers.
2: Oh my God.
1: I have a friend that just got back, speaking of Hawaii, doing a hike in Hawaii around Kauai for like multiple days. You have to like camp out.
3: Oh,
1: and stuff like that.
0: And that people, is so
1: and like people die on this trail all the time. Like, why are you doing this?
3: One thing that is cool enough, you go to the top of one of the volcanoes and then you might mountain bike down.
2: Yeah, I've seen that.
3: That's cool.
2: That's very cool.
0: That sounds equally dangerous.
2: I would love.
4: Is there
2: that.
4: A mountain bike place at the top?
2: Yes.
4: To
2: they drive them up, right?
3: They do that, and they also there was one where you could take a helicopter to the top. And then you mountain bike down.
0: Oh, okay.
3: There's another one where you take a drive to the top and then you mountain bike down.
2: That'd be cool.
3: But yeah, to hike up just to mountain bike down or to mountain bike up and back. No.
2: No, thank you.
3: No, thanks.
1: I mean, as long as you have like all the tools that you need, it's not that bad. But if you just kind of like hike on a whim.
2: Like good lungs, strong knees.
1: Yeah, just like water and like, I don't know, just in case something happens, you can call some weapons just in case you get
0: totally
1: attacked
0: bear
1: by
0: spray.
2: Weapons.
1: Yeah. I used to go
0: at the ready.
1: Hunting with my stepfather and we would have a special handgun just for boar because boar will just come out of nowhere and start attacking you.
3: 805, that's my wife. She's like, let's go hike and be as active as F on vacation. Hell I tell her, nope, I'm lying on the beach or by the pool.
2: Yeah.
0: Absolutely.
3: That's vacation.
2: If you're calling it a hiking getaway, fine, but don't trick me and call it vacation.
3: Right.
2: And put me on a hike.
3: Yeah, my other
2: death march.
3: My other buddy, he and his wife went on like a it's called like an eco resort.
2: Oh,
3: like so.
2: Okay.
1: Hell no.
3: That sounds terrible.
2: These. Yeah.
0: That sounds boring. Yeah.
2: Like flushing the toilet with like a cup of water.
3: Yeah. I'm like, Greg.
0: No. Terrible.
3: Can you imagine?
0: No.
3: Like, Greg and I vacation the same way.
0: Right.
3: Yeah. Like, we can go on a lover's vacation.
2: You want to be treated as princesses.
3: Oh, yeah.
0: Let's camp at the Four Seasons.
3: That's right. All right. 877-44-WOODY. Send us a text over to 22987. 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
2: Today is International Nurses Day.
3: Yes. Thank you, nurses.
2: May 12th. We got a lot of nurses that listen to the show. You gotta
3: love them.
2: You gotta have a pretty strong stomach to do the job as a nurse.
4: Oh, dude, yeah.
3: I couldn't do it.
2: And, you know, that's why typically the kind of stuff that we find funny, I think a lot of nurses find funny.
3: Yeah.
2: Kind of sick and twisted.
4: Mm-hmm.
2: You know, you gotta have a sense of humor when you have a job like that. Today is also National Hospital Day. It's National Limerick Day. Today's National You Dig Day.
4: You dig it?
2: It's National Nutty Fudge Day.
5: Oh, now you're
4: nut fudge.
2: Out. All right. And today is National Tampon Day.
3: Oh, happy Tampon Day.
4: Speaking of which,
6: I came in Saturday morning to the office and I refilled the tampons I have here. Because it was fully empty. People are using my tamps.
3: Wow. Now,
2: did you go out and buy these tampons or did you take them from a different place?
6: No. These are the Tampax, pearls, right?
3: Did you get the good ones again?
6: Yeah, I'm still working out of the same box.
3: Oh, dude, that's awesome.
6: But yeah, I propose. Oh, CVS is creeping in the women's bathroom. I go in Saturday or Sunday morning.
2: Uh-huh. Well, he's also got to check to make sure the batteries and the cameras he placed in
3: right.
2: there.
3: Right, and the toilets.
2: And they're still working properly.
6: Thank you.
2: Yeah, that's so nice of you, CVS.
3: That's really nice.
4: I was invited into the women's bathroom the other day here, actually.
6: Oh, for a while.
3: Invited.
4: A female DJ. She wanted me to check for marijuana
6: cigarettes?
4: Smell.
6: Oh.
4: Yeah. She's like, it smells like marijuana. Is this marijuana or not? And it was just some weird perfume.
3: I met
5: you're like, no, that was Sammy's poop.
4: Yeah.
2: Yeah, that is for you. It's a today in history.
4: Yeah.
2: It was today in 1847.
3: Wow.
2: That pioneer William Clayton invented the modern odometer while crossing the plains in his covered wagon.
4: No way.
2: Because he got tired of counting the revolutions of the rag tied to a spoke of the wagon wheel to figure out how many times and had gone around how many miles he had traveled.
3: Oh, wow. That's how they were doing it?
2: Yeah. And so he took it upon himself. There must be a better way.
5: It's gotta be.
3: Mother of invention.
2: Yeah, he invented the modern odometer.
3: That's pretty cool.
2: Now, apparently they say modern odometer because maybe there was another odometer.
3: Well, yeah, the rag on the wheel.
6: Well, no, in fact, there was. It goes back another 2,000 years.
2: Oh.
6: So basically, it was a same idea, a cog wheel.
2: Yeah.
6: And every time it went around, it would knock a little pebble off, and the pebbles would fall on a box. Mm. And then at the end of the trip, you count the pebbles.
3: Oh, I mean,
6: that's
3: okay.
6: Interesting.
3: Yeah.
2: All right, so Seabass said he found some of the complaints.
6: Yes.
2: These are the actual complaints that were sent to the FCC about Bad Bunny's halftime performance.
6: Yeah, there are 2,000, it says.
3: Oh,
2: yeah,
3: my.
2: And that's what we're talking about going into the entertainment stuff. Like, Bad Bunny's Super Bowl halftime show generated 2,000 complaints to the FCC.
6: And his first one is from Jackson, Tennessee. It says, NBC Super Bowl halftime show, I demand a maximum fine for the vulgar and sexually suggestive broadcast during family viewing times.
2: Did they give anything specific?
6: Nope. That's where I went to South Bend, Indiana, and their complaint says, Bad Bunny halftime show. How indecent. Spanglish rap cuss words everywhere. Dancer with wet panties.
4: Wet panties?
6: Children watching, comma. Find NFL and NBC.
3: Well, here's my ignorance. Was there cussing in Spanish?
6: Okay, so this is one of the things. I'm seeing this come up again and again. People are translating Bad Bunny's song lyrics, and they're pretty gross. Not gross. Mm-hmm. They're pretty filthy.
4: Yeah.
6: However.
2: And random.
6: Mm-hmm. However.
2: Like if you do it like a straight translation.
6: Oh, yes.
2: That's why sometimes things are lost in translation.
3: Right. Yeah. Right. Mm-hmm.
6: So what I did is I asked again my good friend AI Grok. I said, did the actual Super Bowl version contain these specific lyrics? And Grok says no, because the NFL is not stupid. They understand that we need to see what he's saying in Spanish.
2: Right.
6: And they said they had him clean things up, basically do the radio edit of all of his, you know, so like the stuff he says, which is
2: just like they do with people who sing in English, guys.
4: Yeah. Yeah. What? Yeah.
6: Or any language.
5: It works anywhere.
6: They figured that part out. They weren't that stupid. Now, okay, that being said, this one really goes into it from Lancaster, California.
4: What?
6: Painfully apparent that NBC executives acting in collusion with the NFL and the Democrat Party willfully conceived, casted, brazenly choreographed, subverted Super Bowl Sunday halftime show into a vulgar, perverted, inflammatory, sociopolitical orgy.
5: Nice. Orgy.
6: Oblivious to social responsibility, blinded in partisan politics, etc., etc.
3: I thought it was fun.
6: Now, I'm also finding all these things have not just the halftime show. They have any complaint during the Super Bowl. This one came from Shawnee, Oklahoma. During the Super Bowl, right at kickoff, there was an ad for Scream 7.
5: Oh.
6: I was glad I was able there.
2: Oh, because that's mega politically incorrect.
3: Is that it?
6: I was there to cover my 4-year-old's eyes. because Ghostface gives her nightmares.
2: Oh, yeah.
6: She was upset, and so was I.
3: I mean, I get like horror movies, but that's not a horror movie.
2: Because there was a thing on the subway where, you know, oh my God, just stabbed her. Excuse me. They, them, oh, not her.
6: That. Well, that was like, for Scary Movie 6.
2: Oh, that was Scary Movie 6. Oh,
5: yeah,
2: my bad.
6: Seven.
2: My bad.
5: Scream 7.
2: My bad. Yeah. I thought it was the one that was, I thought they were going to complain about the one that was politically incorrect.
6: Yeah. So like most of these complaints go through. As someone, okay, this is from Commerce City, Colorado. As someone who was a child when Janet Jackson performed, I never thought I'd be outraged by a halftime performance.
3: Oh, here we go, God. Bitch.
6: Those lyrics were, and the choreography, because there's a lot of shaking the butts, were not appropriate for the children watching. It's highly suggestive, set to normalize the exposure of sexuality to minor children.
2: Mm. Okay, now, did I think, like, if we're being completely fair, visually I thought it looked cool. Didn't understand a word.
3: Nothing.
5: Yeah. Sure.
2: I understand that Bad Bunny's a big deal, which is why I can also just deal with the fact that Bad Bunny's performing on the halftime show. You're never going to please everybody. You don't understand necessarily what's going on. Big deal.
5: Right.
2: The only reason people complained, two things. Number one, you always have the prudes. They will complain every single time.
5: Well, they get hundreds every year.
2: It doesn't matter who it is or what it is. So that has nothing to do with it. But these other big chunk of people who complained is because everything is political.
4: Yep.
2: And they made this a political thing because it was being performed in Spanish.
6: How about this one, Woody? From Box Elder, South Dakota. This guy says, I'm no prude.
3: Oh.
6: it was debauchery on live TV. Constant simulated sex acts, child trafficking references.
3: What?
6: And then filthy language throughout this travesty of a show.
4: Okay.
3: But you guys, it's fine. He's not a prude. He said so himself.
5: I'm cool.
4: He's good.
2: I love it's like how everybody thinks that they're locked into, like, they have to watch the halftime show.
5: Mm-hmm. Or, you know, they've got the toothpicks in their eyes.
3: Yeah, it's totally.
2: I just wrote back to somebody on the text. I forget what they said, but it was like somebody on the text had said something yesterday on the show about whatever it was.
5: That's
2: and I wrote
5: right.
2: back, I'm like, well, your listening comes with In-N-Out privileges.
5: Yeah.
2: Like, you're not locked in. Like, if it was something about, like, oh, this conversation's boring.
5: You're right.
2: Which, okay, fine. I get that. There's sometimes, you know, I'm listening to something I otherwise enjoy, and I just punch out.
3: Not doing it for you.
6: Hey, how about this one?
5: I'll come back later.
2: I'll check back in. You do have In-N-Out privileges.
6: How about this one? This is kind of nice. From Cedar Falls, Iowa. There were no captions for the Super Bowl commercials, which is extremely inaccessible for the deaf community. Do better.
4: Yeah.
3: Do better.
2: Be maximum fine. I demand maximum fine.
3: Yeah.
2: All right. People will complain about anything. It'd be funny if they had like the Super Bowl or the FCC did like their own version of the Crossroads or Greg's immature replies.
5: Oh my God. Official.
2: Or
4: so good.
2: Put Seabass in charge of writing everybody
3: back.
2: Thank
3: you. Yeah. I would actually
2: That'd
3: love
2: be
3: that.
2: Fun. 877-44 Woody. 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
2: Time to check in with the Woody Show News Desk. That's where Jordan is standing by to tell us what's happening today in Peterborough.
10: Peterborough City Council has given final approval for a financial framework for a proposed new multi-use sport and events center to replace the PMC. Council committed about $57 million last night while directing staff to seek the remaining funding from other sources, including senior governments. A 29-year-old Peterborough man is facing several charges after a reported weapons incident in the downtown. Police say it happened around 12:30 p.m. on Friday in the area of Simcoe and George. Southlake residents are no longer under a drinking water advisory following a spill response and ongoing cleanup, that according to Lakeland's Public Health. And May is Sexual Assault Prevention Month. We chatted with Aaron Lee, who's a member of the Ontario Domestic Violence Death Review Committee.
11: And if someone says no, that's a full sentence, full stop. 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How did she present? Is really a myth.
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2: 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We are back tomorrow with an all-new show. Anything you got for us in the meantime, you can leave on the After Hours voicemail. You know all about that. Same number you called during the show, 877-44-WOODY. You can also find us, follow us, look for us on social media at The Woody Show.
3: Yeah.
2: Get those judge my baby comments in.
3: Oh, yeah. They're amazing.
2: We got to help these parents come up with a determination. Should they be showing these kids pictures around?
4: Yeah, maybe not.
2: Or do they have an ugly baby? Let us know. It's posted right at the top of our Instagram page there at The Woody Show. All right, Greg Gorey, parting words of wisdom, please.
4: Yeah, most days you're totally prepared to say hi, but totally unprepared for any follow-up conversation.
3: Yeah. Hi, no follow-up questions.
4: Hi.
2: Yeah, you instantly regret, hey, how's it going?
4: Yeah.
2: Well.
4: Don't really want to know.
2: Yeah, anyway. Don't you realize this is just a quick passing in the hallway? Yeah.
4: Exactly.
2: Wasn't really asking or really caring.
4: Not caring so
2: I'm
4: much.
2: Just trying to be nice.
3: Yeah. I'm just trying to fill the
2: conversation. I'm a nice person.
3: Yeah, yeah, yeah. Bitch.
2: All right. Thank you very much, Greg Gorey.
4: You got it, Wood.
2: Thank you so much for giving The Woody Show some of your valuable time this morning. You know, we love and appreciate you for that. The rest of you guys can suck it. Catch you back here on Wednesday. Have a great day. SMDMM.
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It's the Dave Matthews Band, Don't Drink the Water, and the Beaches before that, Last Girls at the Party. They were part of a big party, big gala on Saturday night in Toronto, honoring Elton John. It was the 15th annual Glenn Gould Prize, and it was awarded to Elton John. And there was many acts that were paying tribute and doing Elton John songs while he was in attendance, along with his husband, Canadian David Furnish. And the Beaches did The Bitches Back, and it sounded great. And they posted a video on their social media, and Elton John's in the crowd, and he's head bopping, and he's loving it. Like, imagine if you're a band and you're doing a song, a cover song of another artist, and you're getting the nod of approval from that artist. Pretty neat thing, and a big congratulations to Elton John getting the Glenn Gould Prize, which Glenn Gould, a pianist himself and former broadcaster as well. My name is Reed. I am checking in for this sunny Tuesday. 8 degrees right now in Peterborough. We're on our way up to 13. Enjoy it. We got a lot of rain coming our way tomorrow. Still to come, we'll get to Crazy Town. Got some Nirvana coming up. Right now, Big Sugar. Better get used to it. It's on free.

I don't know if this is the right way to describe it, but I've got a Facebook Marketplace post that is going viral right now, and it's giving me some seller's remorse. I'll explain why coming up in the next 12 minutes right here on Freak 90.5.

I'm pretty sure if my phone wasn't on silent right now, there'd be dings like constantly going over the airways thanks to an item I posted on Facebook Marketplace. Freak 90.5 Alternative Rewind. My name is Reed, and unfortunately, the end of an era for our pop-up pool that we've been using in the backyard for the past six summers. It has provided myself and the kids tons of laughs and splashes, but we are selling it, and I've got it posted on Facebook Marketplace. And to say there's been some interest is a bit of an understatement. I'm getting like tons of messages, you know, people wanting to know, A, if it's still available, but also asking the follow-up questions or just flat out saying, hey, we'll come get it right now. Where do you live? So you know what that means, right? I priced it too low. And in this tight economy, obviously, I would prefer to get fair market value. And it would seem like my price point is way below that. So the question becomes, is it okay to readjust the amount for a higher price? Like, I know people drop prices all the time. No one really cares about that. But can you increase them? Or is that like a big Facebook Marketplace faux pas? Will I be blacklisted? If you've got any experience with that, maybe you put something up too low and then had to increase it, or you were going to buy something and someone increased it. What's the proper etiquette there? Do you have any experience with that? Is it okay if I change my mind and want to increase the price of the pool that I'm selling on Facebook Marketplace? Would love to know your thoughts. 705-874-9050. Let me know what you think.

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1: Peterborough City Council has approved a financial framework for a new proposed multi-use sport and events center to replace the aging PMC. Council has committed about $57 million, roughly one-third of the estimated $170 million project cost. Two people are facing charges after an alleged indecent act on a public trail. Police say arrests were made after reports two people were engaged in a sexual act on a bench while families and pedestrians were nearby. Summer arrives a little early in Peterborough this week as anticipation builds for the full lineup reveal of Peterborough Music Fest. The announcement will take place tomorrow at 10:30 a.m. And bystander responsibility is a major focus during Sexual Assault Prevention Month. We chatted with expert Aaron Lee.
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1: 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That's what's up, Peterborough. I'm Jordan on Freak 90.5 and everywhere on the iHeartRadio app.
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0: My phone is blowing up right now, and that is because I think I put something up on Facebook Marketplace at a price point a little too low. Freak 90.5, my name is Reed. We are selling our pop-up pool that we've enjoyed for six summers, but time to let it go this year, still in great shape. Put it up at what I thought was a fair price. I guess it's a pretty big item, so I was afraid if I asked too much for it, nobody would really want it. But what ended up happening was kind of like the opposite. And now I'm wondering if it's okay if I increase the price that I've already set on Facebook Marketplace. And I'm not too sure if that's one of those things that's frowned upon. Wondering for your feedback on that, 705-874-9050. Hi, Freak.
1: 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So everybody's got to take care of themselves, right? 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

0: I don't want to be blacklisted from Facebook Marketplace, and this is the dilemma I have right now. Freak 90.5 Alternative Rewind. My name is Reed. I've got our backyard pool that we pop up and down every summer up for sale on Facebook Marketplace. We've used it for six seasons, and immediately once I posted it, I got a lot of messages. People wanting to just like come and take it away right now. And for an item as big as it is, I'm like, okay, I put it too low. And it's challenging, right? When you're selling something, you want to make sure that you're getting as much money as you can for it. At the same time, you want to make sure it goes. You don't want it to be hanging around for a long time. So I put it up for a certain amount, got a lot of messages. And now my question is it okay to raise the price once you've already posted it at a set amount? What do you think? 705-874-9050.
1: If you raise the price, first, it's kind of shady. You kind of, once you've listed, that's it. You have to view it as you're getting your space back and someone else is going to enjoy it. The only other thing is, too, like, if you raise it, what are the chances is no one's going to buy it and then you're stuck with it?

both these professions deserve their separate shout-outs in their individual weeks, but I don't make up the calendar of holidays or events. But it's International Nurses Day today on this Tuesday, May the 12th. As the week continues, it's National Nursing Week this week. And then, wouldn't you have it, it is also Police Week this week as well. So a big shout-out, first of all, to all our nurses for putting in the long hours, the hard work, and the not enough pay, as well as our Peterborough Police Service for doing the same, keeping us safe, and we really do appreciate it. So thank you very much to both. As we roll through 60 minutes of nonstop music on your Tuesday with sunshine and 13 degrees, it is 8 in Peterborough right now with the Cranberries and Dreams, Freak 90.5.

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Not sure if you've checked the mail and noticed that you got one of those Stats Canada census forms to fill out. Maybe it's the short one. Hopefully it's the short one. There are a few that get the long one as well. Collecting some data for the country. I know there's been some backlash about, you know, sticking it to government by not filling it out, but it really doesn't have anything to do with that. They want to find out, you know, the population, obviously, but from that type of information, it really does help out the community. Like, it'll help out Peterborough and area, find out how many schools the community needs or where the hospitals and clinics should be built, how much federal funding a municipality should receive, transit and housing and infrastructure and doctors and all those kinds of things. So it really is an important thing. And there is a bit of a fine, I guess, if you don't fill it out. I think there's a loose deadline today, but you are expected as a Canadian to do so. So just put it out there.

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1: Plans for a new Peterborough Memorial Center replacement are moving ahead after City Council approved a funding structure for the proposed multi-use sport and event center. Council voted last night to commit about $57 million towards the estimated $170 million project. Meantime, City Council also approved the environmental assessment for the proposed realignment of Ashburnham Drive and the replacement of the McFarland Street Bridge. Lakeland's public health officials are highlighting new youth substance use prevention efforts across the region. This was a hot topic of conversation during a recent Board of Health meeting. And Five Counties Children's Center is hosting its annual Ready for School events across the region. There will be one coming up in Peterborough on May 30th. We spoke with Haley Hodges.
2: They get to connect with the parents. We, as staff of Five Counties, get to connect with parents and caregivers. 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
1: 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That's What's Up, Peterborough. I'm Jordan on Freak 90.5 and everywhere on the iHeartRadio app.
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12: I've just moved recently, so I was transferring over my internet service. I'm there, and the guy says, okay, what's your new address? I give him the street number, all that stuff. And he goes, what's the city, state, and zip code? And I just give him the zip code. Because why?
13: Why? Because it's not necessary.
14: Once he types it in, it'll pop up.
12: Right, yeah. Because in the zip code is the city and state. And he goes, what's the city? Yep. Oh, it's in the zip code.
15: Oh, my God.
16: Oh, my God.
13: For somebody
16: he wants to help you, you understand?
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12: job.
14: For somebody who doesn't like to, quote, waste time.
12: Correct. That's the first thing I was thinking.
15: Okay.
12: Now you're on the phone even longer.
14: Right.
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My name is Reed, checking out for your Tuesday. Enjoy the day, enjoy the sunshine. Not quite as warm as we'd like to see it. 13 is what we're getting up to. And then we got rain rolling in this evening and overnight, and about 5 to 10 millimeters of it, with the risk of a thunderstorm for the afternoon tomorrow. It's going to be windy, a high of 15, but then it does get better as we creep towards the long weekend. Like right now, on Victoria Day Monday, they're calling for a high of 25, 22 on Sunday. That is more like it. This time of the year, we should be at about 19 degrees. Don't forget, ptbotoday.ca. That is our website. You can go there. You can read all about local events happening in and around Peterborough, local news as well. 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I'll be back again tomorrow starting at 10 a.m. here on Freak 90.5. 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

is CJMB, a division of My Broadcasting Corporation, Ontario's local broadcasting company, in Peterborough, Ontario, and on the Treaty and Traditional Territory of the Mississauga, Anishinaabe.

0: This is PTBO Today Live with Jordan. 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
1: It's Graham here filling in for Jordan on this Tuesday afternoon. Let's look at those top three stories that we're following today. Peterborough police slapped the cuffs on a 29-year-old man after an incident last week. He's accused of threatening someone with a knife last Friday near George and Simcoe. Shortly after the incident, police say they caught up with the man, made a court appearance over the weekend, facing a slew of charges, including assault with a weapon and uttering threats to cause death or bodily harm. The train at the zoo won't be chugging along just yet. City said this morning that the train is delayed because of track repair, should be rolling sometime next month. And if your child is attending kindergarten up to grade 3 with a developmental or learning disability, Five Counties Ready for School event is taking place to help make the upcoming school year a little more comfortable. The event is being held all over the region, provides preparations for students who have disabilities or exceptionalities for the next school year this fall. You can find all those details and more up on our website.
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1: It's Graham here filling in for Jordan here this afternoon. Lots of chatter around the council chambers last night. One item getting a lot of attention, that being the proposed new multi-use sport and entertainment center for downtown Peterborough to replace the Peterborough Memorial Center. Council voted last night to commit around $57 million. That's about a third of the project cost towards the facility. And they're also now telling staff to go out and try and find support for the remainder of that funding. Put $114 million through the province, the feds, the county, and even some private sponsorship as well. Council also approved a $1.7 million pre-commitment in the 2027 budget to fund early stage work. That includes a project manager position, site studies, and consultant services as well. And this is a project that has been under much conversation since 2018, the first major step that has been taken in order to make this new facility a reality. We have a complete write-up on what took place last night at council. It's all up on our website at ptbotoday.ca.
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0: Well, a decision by council in order to realign Ashburnham Drive has been delayed just a little bit. This after a delegate last night at City Council raised some concerns about how the realignment might impact his property. So the council decided to give a little more time for this delegate and city staff to have a bit of a chat on how the realignment will be able to work for all those involved, especially those that live along that area. Now, the realignment for Ashburnham Drive would see sidewalks and bike lanes on both sides. It would also include roadway links for Manise, Hunter, and Old Norwood Road. This also includes the McFarland Street Bridge and a replacement of that bridge, which would make it a two-lane bridge, sidewalks, and on-road cycling lanes as well. And this would be built just north of the existing bridge. If you want to find out more about what the plans are for Ashburnham Drive and the McFarland Street Bridge, you can find that right up on our website at ptbotoday.ca.
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1: Well, busy night in hockey as the playoffs continue. PWHL, NHL, OHL final as well. It's time now for our playoff fever report. Thanks to Norm's Cash and Carry, Highland Tree Care, Bruiser Automotive and Tire. 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
2: Game 4 between Montreal and Buffalo tonight is a big one, especially if you're rooting for the Sabres. The Habs come into tonight's matchup on home ice after outscoring Buffalo 11-3 in games 2 and 3, while Sabres coach Lindy Ruff is not making any excuses, saying his team needs to play their best game of the season tonight if they want to tie the series. Elsewhere, the Ducks and Golden Knights will break a 2-2 tie, while in the PWHL, Montreal and Minnesota will play a deciding Game 5, with Ottawa waiting for the winner in the Walter Cup Finals. I'm Matt Latour, Playoff Fever returns next at 4.
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0: What's Up on Freak 90.5.
1: Peterborough City Council has given final approval for a financial framework for a proposed new multi-use sport and events center to replace the PMC. Council committed about $57 million last night while directing staff to seek the remaining funding from other sources, including senior governments. A 29-year-old Peterborough man is facing several charges after a reported weapons incident in the downtown. Police say it happened around 12:30 p.m. on Friday in the area of Simcoe and George. Southlake residents are no longer under a drinking water advisory following a spill response and ongoing cleanup, that according to Lakeland's Public Health. And May is Sexual Assault Prevention Month. We chatted with Aaron Lee, who's a member of the Ontario Domestic Violence Death Review Committee.
2: And if someone says no, that's a full sentence, full stop. And the notion of, you know, what was she wearing? What was she doing? How did she present is really a myth.
1: She says creating safer communities starts with education. That's What's Up, Peterborough. I'm Jordan on Freak 90.5 and everywhere on the iHeartRadio app.
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5, no doubt, bathwater. It's Graham here filling in for Jordan, wrapping things up here on this Tuesday. Ben is on the way, but don't forget to make sure you check out our website over the course of the afternoon as well, ptbotoday.ca. That's where we have all your latest news. The gas prices, where are they at today? You can find out there. Plus, the Peterborough 48, all the great things that are taking place here in the city of Peterborough over the next 48 hours. Enjoy the rest of your Tuesday. Ben's coming up. Here's Bastille on Freak 90.5.

Freak 90.5, it's Ben. I'll say this, if you're somebody that's going out of town for the long weekend, it's tough to know what to do if you need gas. Like the price right now around Peterborough, somewhere around 186 for the most part. Do you hold off, wait to see what it does in a couple of days? You can keep up to date

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Freak 90.5.

On one hand, you want to do something nice for your neighbors. On the other hand, you don't want to screw up their property. I'll tell you what situation I ran into in 11 minutes on Freak.

You want to feel like a nice neighbor, but at the same time, it's something that might actually lose you points instead of gaining them. Freak 90.5. It's been, it looks like it's going to be a pretty nice long weekend in Peterborough. Highs in the 20s. And this past weekend, I did that thing that a lot of people are doing this time of year. Mowed the lawn. Had my first lawn mowing of the season. And my front lawn is connected to my neighbor's front lawn. So I got thinking, hey, since I'm already out here doing it, do I just keep on going and do their front lawn? Ordinarily, you would think to yourself, well, yeah, of course, that's the nice thing to do. Here's the problem. I'm not all that great at mowing the lawn. I don't know what it is, but when I turn around and look back at my handiwork, it's like when your mom would give you a haircut, kind of. It's just not great. And I don't think it's the lawnmower. I think it's my technique. So I was kind of hesitant about just continuing and mowing my neighbor's lawn. But I don't know. I mean, is that the nice thing to do? Is it even more awkward that I did mine and now there's like a line with my nice short grass and their longer grass? Which move is weirder as a neighbor? Mowing their lawn and not doing the best job, or not mowing it at all and just looking like you couldn't be bothered?

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1: Peterborough City Council has approved a financial framework for a new proposed multi-use sport and events center to replace the aging PMC. Council has committed about $57 million, roughly one-third of the estimated $170 million project cost. Two people are facing charges after an alleged indecent act on a public trail. Police say arrests were made after reports two people were engaged in a sexual act on a bench while families and pedestrians were nearby. Summer arrives a little early in Peterborough this week as anticipation builds for the full lineup reveal of Peterborough Music Fest. The announcement will take place tomorrow at 10:30 a.m. And bystander responsibility is a major focus during Sexual Assault Prevention Month. We chatted with expert Aaron Lee.
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1: 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That's What's Up Peterborough. I'm Jordan on Freak 90.5 and everywhere on the iHeartRadio app.
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Sounds like soon enough there are going to be hundreds of things that are very popular in the U.S. coming to Canada all over the place. I'll tell you about it next hour on Freak 90.5.

0: I just moved recently, so I was transferring over my internet service. I'm there, and the guy says, okay, what's your new address? I give him the street number, all that stuff. And he goes, what's the city, state, and zip code? And I just give him the zip code. Because why?
1: Why? Because it's not necessary.
2: Once he types it in, it'll pop up.
0: Right, yeah. Because in the zip code is the city and state. And he goes, what's the city? Go, oh, it's in the zip code.
3: Oh, my God.
4: For somebody
3: he wants to help you, you understand?
0: No, he doesn't want to help me. He's doing
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0: job.
2: For somebody who doesn't like to, quote, waste time.
5: Correct. That's the first thing I was thinking.
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0: Something that is very popular in the U.S. is going to be coming to Canada by the hundreds soon enough. Freak 90.5, it's been Dunkin' Donuts. Or maybe they're just called Dunkin' at this point. But either way, hundreds of Dunkin' Donuts locations coming to Canada soon enough. They say the first one will open either at the end of this year or early next year. I guess we had them in the past. I don't even remember this, but the last Dunkin' location in Canada closed in 2018. But it's making a comeback. When I heard this news, though, my first thought was, we already have like a lot of franchised coffee locations. Like if you're going to bring something in by the hundreds from the U.S., it would be nice if it was something that we didn't already have, you know? Like, I love making the trip to check out the Baseball Hall of Fame down there in Cooperstown. It's just such an awesome experience. I'm not saying bring hundreds of those into Ontario or Canada, but it would be nice if we had our own version of that to check out, because then it would be one of a kind, you know? If there's something that you can think of, something that the U.S. has that you would love for Canada to have that we don't already, let me know. Send me a text. 705-874-9050.
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8: Oh, 10 out of 10. 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

Creek 90.5. Peterborough City Council has given the go-ahead for a financing plan for that proposed event center that'll eventually replace the Memorial Center. 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This

0: It's the kind of energy you have when you're a teenager. Freak 90.5. It's Ben. It was just announced this afternoon by Hockey Canada that Peterborough's Porter Martone has been added to Canada's Men's World Championship team. That gets started this Friday. But you think about the kind of year that Porter has had. First of all, he's playing at Michigan State. Then he's at the World Junior Championships at the end of last year. Then he gets called up to the NHL, has a crazy first few games. He's playing in the playoffs that just ended with the Philadelphia Flyers. And now he said, yeah, sure, I'll play for my country. If it was me, I'm tired at that point. I need some couch time. But good for Porter for having that kind of a busy year and still signing up to play for Team Canada. That is what you can do when you're 19 years old.
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Coming up, I'll let you know why you should keep an eye out for our website tomorrow. Big news being announced. I'll tell you what it is. Right now, it's the Arkells.

0: Freak 90.5. Hey, it is Emily. Well, coming up tomorrow, there is going to be the lineup reveal for Peterborough Music Fest at the Quaker Square. 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So looking forward to finding out who else is coming to Peterborough Music Fest this year. 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

0: 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Hey, it's Emily. Well, one thing that we know for May is no mow May. That is where people don't mow their lawns for the month of May. You may start to see people's lawns getting a little shaggy, and that might be why. It is to help encourage biodiversity, also assisting in pollinators, reducing carbon emissions, and it is one of those things that we can just kind of help to make a little bit of a difference. So, are you participating? Have you already mowed your lawn? I did actually walk by someone mowing their lawn today, and I thought that was kind of interesting, but let me know. No mow May, yes or no? 705-874-9050.
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8: I just moved recently, so I was transferring over my internet service. I'm there, and the guy says, okay, what's your new address? I give him the street number, all that stuff. And he goes, what's the city, state, and zip code? And I just give him the zip code. Because why?
9: Why? Because it's not necessary.
10: Once he types it in, it'll pop up.
8: Right, yeah. Because in the zip code is the city and state. He goes, what's the city? Yeah. 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
11: Oh, my God.
12: For somebody
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Freak 90.5, it's Emily. Coming up tomorrow morning, we are going to have a concert announcement with Beat the Box Office tickets. So stay tuned for 10 o'clock tomorrow for who is going on tour and how you can win those tickets. Also on the way, though, let's talk babies, the most popular names of last year. We'll chat some more on the way right now.

0: Freak 90.5. Hey, it's Emily. Well, if you know someone who has had a baby this last year, maybe their baby's name is on the top list for most popular girl names. Number one, Olivia. Two, Charlotte. Three, Emma. Four, Amelia. And five, Sophia. For boy names, number one, Liam. Two, Noah. Three, Oliver. Four, Theodore. And five is Henry. Well, I'm a little surprised by these. I honestly thought they'd be a little more obscure. Everyone's always like talk about obscure baby names, but I feel like that's just like a more louder minority of people doing that, and more people are naming them names like this. Not that there's anything wrong with weird names, but you just feel like they'd be on the top list, but they're not. Coming up, we are going to take a look at some more great things happening in Peterborough.
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Coming up, let's take a look at some sports, some big games tonight. We'll chat some more. Coming up after the 5 o'clock mixdown mashup thingy. Right now, though, it's Cage the Elephant.

0: Freak 90.5, it is Emily. Let's take a look at our Playoff Fever Report, which is brought to you by our friends at Highland Tree Care, Keeley Security, and Bruiser Automotive and Tire. Let's bring in Kennedy with the report.
1: A huge night ahead for Canadian hockey fans. First up, Montreal can take full control of their series as they host Buffalo in Game 4, currently up 2-1 after a strong 6-2 win last time out. Later, Vegas and Anaheim meet in a pivotal Game 5, with that series deadlocked at 2 wins apiece. And in the PWHL, it's finally winner-take-all between Montreal and Minnesota in Game 5 tonight, after the matchup was postponed over illness concerns yesterday. I'm Kennedy Freeman. Playoff Fever returns tomorrow morning at 8 o'clock.
0: Anyone else super nervous going into tonight's games? Well, make sure to tune in right here at Freak 90.5. We bring you your daily Playoff Fever report in the 8 a.m.-ish hour, around noon, and around this time as well. Coming up, we are going to be talking a little bit more about the PWHL. We'll get into that on the way.
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Freak 90.5, it is Emily. So exciting to see that the PWHL, we're finally going to see who is the winner between Montreal and Minnesota later on this evening. And then they are going to be taking on the Ottawa Charge, which is going to be coming up soon then for the finals. Super pumped, though, because whoever it is, I get to see that game. Game 3 with Ottawa in Ottawa coming up Monday. And I've had friends and family go to games that they won, and this, they said, was an electric thing for them to be at the CTC, seeing the logo on the ice, feeling the atmosphere, breaking a record, by the way, for a playoff game for the PWHL. Super, super exciting. I am so pumped for this. Monday, are you going to be heading to a PWHL game? Have you gone to one? I want to know your thoughts. 705-874-9050. Bye.

Freak 90.5, it is Emily. Well, apparently Duncan could be coming to Canada. Interesting. All right. But one thing I wanted to know is our friend Graham, he said that they only should be doing hot coffee. Coffee should only be hot. And I think it should be cold. I'm an iced coffee queen. Love my fraps. So I need everyone to text us. Tell how Graham is wrong. 705-874-9050. Right now, here's Muse.

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1: I just moved recently, so I was transferring over my internet service. I'm there, and the guy says, okay, what's your new address? I give him the street number, all that stuff. And he goes, what's the city, state, and zip code? And I just give him the zip code. Because why?
2: Why? 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
1: Right, yeah. Because in the zip code is the city and state. And he goes, what's the city? 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Oh, it's in the zip code.
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0: Tuesday edition of Be a Good Person, Answer Our Question in two shakes of a second. First, though, on hold, Bob has been waiting. Bob, what do you got?
2: John, did you see where 12 teens were found in a U-Haul during an Ottawa police stunt driving crackdown?
0: Mm-hmm.
2: Teenage Bob rode under a pickup truck canopy from Peterborough to Bancroft and back multiple times without any police or snowflake drama.
0: First of all, Bob, thank you for talking in the third person. And also, Snowflake Drama is a great name for a cover band. Like, I would go and see Snowflake Drama at a bar.

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1: 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It's basically when you're with your family and you've just decided you've had enough. 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You need your space. 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And you're doing it all to protect your mental health. That is a thing. So tonight, we're going to use it.
2: Don't show you're a good person by answering this question.
1: Our question tonight, be a good person. 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What's something you'll never apologize for anymore? 705-874-9050. You can text me and let me know something you just won't apologize for anymore. 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Answer our question. 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

0: 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We're doing answer our question, be a good person, on the text at 705-874-9050. The question tonight, what's something you'll never apologize for anymore? Kim says, say no. I used to over-explain. Now I just say no. Look, I have a saying, no is an acceptable answer. Someone else has said, outgrowing people. I don't apologize for that anymore. Not everyone is meant to come with you everywhere. Fair enough. I agree. This is Ted. Ted, what's something you'll never apologize for anymore?
1: Simple. Taking time for myself. I earned it.
0: I like the way you said that. You have earned time for yourself. And you should take it. Good contributions tonight. Again, good people answering our question. Nothing but good people with the John Show.

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The Hell Song, it's Sum 41, Freak 90.5.

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